0: Wenrich. Runners will advance 90 feet now. Two Black Bears on. That'll bring up Jackson Trout, right fielder for the Black Bears. Black Bears could use some RBIs here. See if Jackson Trout can knock a run or two in. Trout, his first time up, got on with a walk, but was stranded at second base. Two outs in the inning. First pitch to Trout in there. Called strike one. See where that one came in on the radar. A little outside on the changeup. Oh, one to count. The pitch in high for ball one. There to the right fielder. Both runners with solid leads at their respective bags. So Ruger will try and work out of this inning with minimal damage. The 1-1 swung on and missed. Jackson Trout goes fishing, no pun intended. There on the off speed. One ball, two strikes to Jackson Trout. Caleb Ruder comes set. Now the pitch from the lefty. That swung on, hit in the air towards center field. Racing back, it's Nyan Hayes all the way to the warning track and makes the catch just shy of the 399 wall out there in deep center field for the third out of the inning. Black Bears plate one, still 12-2. State College will head to the bottom of the third inning. Stay tuned with these messages right after this.
1: The weather is so nice. I'm so glad it's getting warmer in Morgantown. It makes the walk to class so much more enjoyable.
2: Me too. This is great. I'm so happy we were able to get outside.
1: Let's go to... Ouch! Oh no, I think I just sprained my wrist.
2: Oh my gosh. These stupid sidewalks have been so bad recently. I love Morgantown, but the messed up sidewalks and potholes seem to be everywhere lately. Hold on. We need to make a report about this. I found this link online for the Morgantown 311 system.
1: No, dude, like, I really need to go to the hospital.
2: No, it only takes a minute. Look.
1: Seriously?
2: Yeah, I already finished the report.
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6: Bear. Ball. Back.

will face off first against C.J. Richmond. First pitch to him, calling strike one. A little bit outside, but clipping the zone nonetheless. And now the 0-1. Outside for ball one. Count even. To C.J. Richmond. The 1-1 to the first baseman. That swung on, hit high and in towards right field. Will drop in front of Jackson Trout for a leadoff single for the State College Spikes. So that'll bring up Holton.

0: One on, one down. First pitch from Decker Petty. That swung on and missed. Looks like he just made it, got a piece of it, but strike one regardless to A.J. Wenrich. Wenrich out of Dauphin, PA. 6 foot, 205 pounds. First baseman C.J. Richmond at first. The 0-1 pitch inside for ball one. As a runner, not as a fielder. Should clarify that. Going changeup and curveball so far as Decker Petty. One ball, one strike, the pitch. That one swung on, grounded, chopped over towards Kitchen. Scoops, fires across the diamond. Good pick from Ben Barrett in time for out number two.
1: The catcher, number 23, Ellie Clinton.
0: Another good scoop out of the dirt from the first baseman, Ben Barrett, to retire the second batter. Get the second out of the inning, and bring up Eli Kligman as Richmond will advance to second on the grounder. Las Vegas native Kligman, 0 for 1 today with a fly out, but does have a walk, a run scored, and an RBI. First pitch into him, swung on and missed for strike one. Kligman will dig back in after that first pitch cutter. Went fishing on it. A little low of the zone, but almost middle in terms of linear. As that one, 0-1 gets well past the catcher, Collier, as Richmond will advance to third on the wild pitch. Spikes now just 90 feet away from playing another run here in the third inning.

0: one strike. Here to Eli Kligman. That one swung on and missed. Big swing from Ellie Kligman. Moves the count. One ball, two strikes. The switch batter. The only one for State College and the only one in this game between these two teams. Black Bears don't have a switch hitter this time around. Last half they did with Marcus Bradshaw. One ball, two strikes. The pitch from Decker Petty. Low in the dirt. Evens the count up at two apiece. To the catcher, Ellie Kligman. Six foot one, 205. Kligman still looking for his first hit as a spike in this draft league season. The 2-2 swung on, hit over towards second base. Miller can't glove it, but keeps it in front of him. Throws it over to Barrett in time for out number three. The Black Bears able to strand a spike runner at third. Keep the score as is. It's 12-2. Stay tuned. We'll be back after these quick messages.
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0: Top of the fourth inning here. Ian Collier will lead things off for the Black Bears. So it'll be Collier, Miller, and Kitchens, the 3-2 for West Virginia. First pitch in is in there, called strike one. Collier still facing off against Caleb Reuter, who's back out for now going into his fourth inning of work. The 0-1, low in the dirt, moves the count even at 1-1. Here for the 6-2 catcher, Florida Atlantic product. Reuter comes set, now the 1-1. Taking a bit outside for ball two. Black Bears need to piece together some kind of offense here. They want to come back from a 10-run deficit down 12-2, the current score. That one swung on, fouled. First base side off the netting. Moves the count even at 2 balls, 2 strikes for the catcher, Collier. Collier dug back in, ready to go against Reuter. Normal infield depth for the Spikes. The 2-2, taken outside for ball three. Count now goes full. Here for Collier and the Black Bears. Black Bears 2 runs on 4 hits today. The full count pitch. Collier hits that high in the air to right field, trailing foul and into the stands. So we'll do 3-2 again. Some activity going on in the State College bullpen. A little bit of throwing, a little bit of stretching. Going heavy changeup here in this at-bat as Reuter. The 3-2 pitch coming into Collier. Inside for ball four. Collier with a leadoff walk. Second baseman, number 16. Gets on for the Black Bears and brings up Sam Miller, the birthday boy. Miller 0-for-1 today, struck out his first time up. Six foot, 202 is Sam Miller, the second baseman today. Played a lot at third in the first half of this MLB Draft League season. Miller down in the count. 0 balls, 1 strike. The next pitch. Take it outside for ball one. Reuter still going strong. Struck out 3 batters. His 3 successful innings of work. Has allowed 2 runs, though. Nearing up on 70 pitches. So 1-1 delivery to home. That one swung on back into the netting. Cat moves 1 ball, 2 strikes, on Sam Miller with Ian Collier at first after his leadoff walk. Reuter gets a sign and now deals. Swung on and missed. Sam Miller down swinging for the first out of the inning, his second K of the day. Fourth strikeout on the day for Reuter. So that'll bring up Cole Kitchens, the third baseman for the Black Bears. 6'4", 220. Centerton, Arkansas native. First pitch into him. That swung on, chopped down the third baseline, but will go foul. Call that strike one on Cole Kitchens. Kitchens, his last collegiate season, batted 222, but was a first-team All-OVC in 2025, where he played at Southern Indiana. The 0-1 taken high and outside for ball one. Two Cole Kitchens, born a day before Halloween. Talked about this a little yesterday, but just so unfortunate. Feel for him. I really do. The 1-1 is a little low for ball two. It's Collier still sitting at first. Kitchens at the plate, trying to give the Black Bears some hope here in this inning. That one's in there, called strike two, gets away from the catcher, but Collier does not advance. Count now, two balls, two strikes to the third baseman. As that changeup just clipped the zone in that lower inside corner to the right-handed batter. Top of the fourth here. 12-2 the score for State College. That pitch inside, ball three. Count moves full. Second full count we've seen in this inning. Last one resulted in a walk. So Reuter gets his sign from his catcher, Kligman, and comes set. The full count pitch from the lefty runner goes. Swung on in the air towards right field. Chasing in and will drop right in front of the right fielder, Wenrich. So the runner going. No harm, no foul there. As if it was a fly ball caught, he'd have to retreat to first base, but can take second freely. So I'll go down as a single for Cole Kitchens. Advances Ian Collier to second. And that'll bring up Kevin Jones. Able to plate a runner. Two Black Bears on, one down for Caleb Reuter. Over 70 pitches now. It's first pitch in. That swung on, hit in the air towards right center. Racing back is Hayes. Going all the way to the track. That'll one hop over the wall in deep center field. So Kevin Jones will get to second. Cole Kitchens to third. And Ian Collier home off of that ground rule double. Gives the Black Bears another run. It's 12-3, the current score. Off of that ground rule double. Still only one out in the inning. That being a strikeout from Sam Miller. As Collier now has an RBI and a run scored on his day. Been a bit busy, he has, is now coming out. Manager for the Spikes, Dave Trembley. Looks like that'll be the day for Caleb Reuter. That it will be. So we'll hit a break, come back, have the new pitcher for the Spikes and more. Stay tuned right here on U92 The Moose.
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0: Welcome back inside Midlar Field at Lebrano Park. New pitcher in for the Spikes, Trey Sihajic. Sihajic, 6'8", 255 pounds for the State College Spikes, number 20. Plays collegiate line of Tulane. His last collegiate season went out. Face the Black Bears here. His first appearance for the Spikes in the second half, as it'll be Elijah Cook up to bat after the Kevin Jones ground rule double plated a run to give the Black Bears their third run of the game on six hits. Looks like we might have a bit of a lineup change here potentially. Looks like though just the pitching change that the umpire is writing down. As Cook steps in the box to face Sihajic. Two runners on in scoring position. One down. First pitch in. Low and outside for ball one.

0: Still with one down in the inning. So Hadrick with the big delivery. 1-2. That one's grounded straight back up. Pitcher will go to first to get the force out. But we'll plate another run. Elijah Cook brings in Cole Kitchens. Make it 12-4. Black Bears played another here in the fourth inning. I'll go down as 1-3 grounder for Cook. But we'll plate the runner. Then I'll bring up Tyvon Moore. Moore had a sack fly as last time up. That brought in Elijah Cook in the third inning. Now the runner at third, two down, first pitch. Good pick there from Ellie Kligman for ball one. Nearing 8:30 Eastern. Eight on the pitch clock now. So Hadrick comes set. 1-0 pitch. Taken outside for ball two. Two balls, no strikes. Here to Tyvon Moore playing in left field today. Tyvon Moore had an OPS of just shy of 900 his last collegiate season. Sat 2-0. That's chopped straight back into the dirt. It'll go foul. Call that strike one for Tyvon Moore. Previously played prior at San Francisco as well as Coalinga College and Chaffee College before ending up at Prairie. Going out to very shallow center field, coming in shortstop. Making the catch in time for out number three, Ryan Rivera. Moore down with the flyout. That'll do it here for the fourth inning. Going to the bottom half, State College up 12-4. Stay tuned right here on U92, the Moose, home. Black Bears baseball all summer long.
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0: Welcome back inside Midlar Field at Liberano Park as it'll be Decker Petty coming out for another inning of work for the Black Bears. Will face off against Nomura, Rivera, and Hayes. The 8, 9, and 1 hitters do in the fourth inning. Nomura, the first of three. Two for two today. Triple, double, three RBIs. He has been electric today for the Spikes. So I'm not sure exactly what smell that is wafting into my nostrils, but let me tell you, it smells very good, and I'm intrigued as to what that is. So Nomura will dig in for his third at bat today. That first one outside for ball one.

0: O'Meara with that double. His first time up, then tripled his next time up. As the 1-0 is in there, call it strike one. Count even, one ball, one strike. Here, too, the designated hitter. Pitch hit from Decker Petty. Inside for ball two. Oh, no, Miura. No real action right now in the Blackbears bullpen as Decker Petty has settled down since that second inning where he came in relief and gave up four runs. Since has been spotless. The 2-2, two strikes here for the designated hitter out of New Jersey. The pitch from the right-hander swung on, fouled high in the air and looping back towards the stands. Count still stays pat at 2-2 to Nomura. Five 11, 180 pounds. But his two extra base hits on the day, showing off the pop he has in his bat. 2-2 from Decker Petty. Swung on, chop foul back and towards the Black Bears dugout. We'll do the 2-2 over again. It's Decker Petty now over 50 pitches on his day. The 2-2 delivery swung on, hit over towards the shortstop. Jones can't scoop it, but fires across the diamond, not in time. Misplayed it off his glove as Nomura beats out the throw and gets on first base to lead things off in the inning. So if they rule that one as an error, someone hit the top of his glove up towards his wrist. Took a bit of a hop there on the dirt. Call that a single for Nomura. It's Ryan Rivera digs in. Rivera 2-for-2 today. Two ribbies, two runs, a stolen base, and a pair of singles. First pitch in from Decker Petty. That swung on, chopped back up the middle over the head of Decker Petty. Third baseman Kitchens comes in, throws over across the diamond to Ben Barrett in time for out number one. So Nomura will advance to second. Rivera out on the 5-3 grounder. Now bring up Nyan Hayes. Hayes has also been busy. Home run and a double with a walk. He has two RBIs. Scored three runs himself. So come in now for his third at-bat, fourth appearance at the plate. Decker Petty looks back and now the pitch in. Inside for ball one. To Hayes. Hayes would love to get another hit and keep his absurd start of the season going. Currently batting .571. That one chops straight back to the pitcher. Decker Petty scoops it over to Ben Barrett in time for out number two. So Miro will advance to third. Hayes out on the 1-3 grounder for the second out of the inning. Trent Turner will dig in. It's Hayes with that ground out. Trent Turner on his day, 1-for-1, pair of walks, single and RBI, and will come in to score. Nomura. State College getting back in the scoring column here. 13-4 the score after the two-out single from Trent Turner. Still no activity and the Black Bears bullpen. Stecker Petty's four right now as he nears 60 pitches. Hudson Shoup will come in to hit. Shoup on the day, 1-for-2. Walked, struck out, but has an RBI. With Turner now on first after that RBI single. Decker Petty gets his sign, and out comes Set. Pitch coming in. That one swung on, hit straight back over towards Ben Barrett. Taps the bag in time for out number three. To end the inning. One run plated here for the Spikes in the fourth. It's 13-4 as we go to the fifth inning. Stay tuned right here on U92 The Moose.
1: The weather is so nice. I'm so glad it's getting warmer in Morgantown. It makes the walk to class so much more enjoyable.
2: Me too. This is great. 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
1: Let's go to... Ouch! Oh no, I think I just sprained my wrist.
2: Oh my gosh. 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I love Morgantown, but the messed up sidewalks and potholes seem to be everywhere lately. 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I found this link online for the Morgantown 311 system.
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5: Black Bears baseball returns now.

Welcome back inside Lobrano Park. As we'll be leading off for West Virginia, DeMartino, followed by Ben Barrett and Jackson Trout here in the fifth inning. It's DeMartino on his day, 0 for 1, was hit by a pitch though his last time up. Got all the way to second before being stranded. First pitch gets away for ball one to DeMartino with Sahajic still on the mound. It's now the 1-0. That one just a little low for ball two. Didn't swing there, did DeMartino. Two balls, no strikes. Here for the designated hitter. Played in right field yesterday out of Raleigh, North Carolina. The 2-0. Taken low in the dirt and gets away again for ball three. DeMartino in a very, very favorable hitter's count. 6'3", 215 pounds as Sahajic steps back onto the rubber. DeMartino digs back in. The 3-0 delivery from the righty. Taken outside for ball four. DeMartino with a leadoff walk here in the fifth inning. As that'll bring up Ben Barrett. Barrett on the day. 2 for 2, a double and a single. Came around to score a run. He's had a very efficient day for Ben Barrett, as well as making a couple solid plays at first base with the glove. As quick mound visit from the pitching coach, James Deloach. Just having a quick chat with his pitcher, Sahajic. After that four-pitch walk to the leadoff man, Alec DeMartino. If you're just tuning in, score 13-4 in favor of the Spikes. A 10-run explosion in the second for State College, giving him that big cushion. The Black Bears trying to claw back bit by bit. First pitch in. It's taken outside, a little low for ball one to Ben Barrett. Sahajic now looks back towards first and comes set. The 1-0 delivery coming in from the righty. In there, called strike one to the first baseman, Barrett, who, according to what I've seen online, was nicknamed Tally Ohtani during his time at Florida State. Also has some summer ball experience in the summer of 2023. He's now playing on the second half team as well as the first half of the Black Bears in 2026. The 1-1, that's hit over straight towards third. Couldn't field it initially. Throws across to Diamond and just barely gets Ben Barrett out at first base for the first out of the inning. Ben Barrett down on the 5-3 grounder. DeMartino will advance to second base. And that'll bring up Jackson Trout. Trout today 0 for 1. Walked his first time up. Flew out his last time up. So dig in. 6'5". Massive, massive guy. Face off against an even bigger pitcher. Sahajic, 6'8". First pitch in. It's taken outside for ball one. Trout digs back in. Sahajic now almost 20 pitches in. It's been spotless through a full inning of work. 1-0. That's low in the dirt. Good stop there from Kligman to keep it in. Trout will step back into the box. Sahajic looks back and now fires into home plate. That one's fouled off to the netting. Was coming straight at me. Didn't flinch this time around. His count moves to 2-1. On the right fielder. It's
So Hajek gets his sign with 10 on the pitch clock and counting. He's going a bit of fastball, a bit of slider. As the 2-1's low in the dirt for ball three. Trout wouldn't mind a walk whatsoever. Try and get as many base runners on as you can if you're the Black Bears and plate them in. It's that last pitch fastball, 90 miles an hour. Going a little low. The 3-1 pitch coming in. Low and outside for ball four. Jackson Trout gets on with a walk. It's now two walks in the inning. And two Black Bears on. As Ian Collier will come up to bat. Collier on the day. One for one, singled, walked, got an RBI, and came around to score. Has been efficient in his first game as a Black Bear. Now the chance to do some serious damage here. Two on, one down. First pitch in from Zahajic is in there, called strike one. Just clipping that outer half of the zone. To the catcher. I mean, that you couldn't get much more corner if you tried there on the fastball. Really good delivery from the tall righty. One strike count the pitch. That swung on and missed. Collier goes fishing. No balls, two strikes. Now on the catcher, Ian Collier. Next due up would be Sam Miller. So Hajek comes set. Four on the pitch clock, and now the 0-2 is taken just a hair outside for ball one. Good eye there from Ian Collier. Not an easy pitch to take whatsoever. But stands tall as that one just barely below the zone. They're in that high 80s, mid 90 fastball, or low 90 fastball. The 1-2, that swung on, fouled right side out of the stadium. Do the 1-2 again.

0: The 1-2 delivery in. That swung on and missed. Strike three. Ian Collier down swinging for the second out of the inning. So I'll bring up Sam Miller. Miller 0 for 2 today with a pair of strikeouts.
1: Second baseman, number 16, Sam Miller.
0: Miller now batting down to 152. Still trying to find his swing again. It's a good chance to do it right here. First pitch in from Sahajic. That swung on and missed for strike one. Miller taking a big hack there. Sahajic gets his sign from Kligman. Both runners with solid leads at their bags. No real threat of going. It's the 0-1. Taken low and outside for ball one. Count level here for Sam Miller. His 23rd birthday today. One ball, one strike. Pitch coming in from the big righty. That swung on and missed. Went to the off speed there and fooled Sam Miller. Count moves to 1-2 here on the second baseman. Don't want to strand these runners here as the Black Bears on the day have already stranded four. Sahajic looks back towards second. And now home, the 1-2. Taken low in the dirt for ball two. Sam Miller could really use a big knock here. Not only for his confidence, but for the team as well. Need to try and get back into this game. The 2-2 delivery. That one swung on straight up to the shortstop off the ground. Scoops over to second in time for out number three. Gets the force to retire the side. As that'll do it for the top of the fifth. We'll go to the bottom half of the fifth inning. Spikes come back with bats. Stay tuned right here on U92 The Moose.
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0: Aiden Decker-Petty out for another inning of work for the Black Bears. They'll face off against C.J. Richmond, Mason Holt.

0: on a couple pitches in, excuse me, from Decker Petty for getting this bottom of the fifth back underway. C.J. Richmond leading things off. The power ball, power hitter here at Menlo Arcade at Lebrano Park today for the State College Spikes in Happy Valley, State College, PA. Very nice place, we'll say. We got to go out on the town for a bit. Got some ice cream that almost instantaneously melted. We'll say that was a very fun experience. I think I got more ice cream on the ground and on my hand than in my mouth. As first pitch low for ball one to Richmond. Be mindful of your ice cream, folks. I didn't think they were going to put three scoops worth in a cone, if I'm being honest. Only paid for a normal cone, but I'm not complaining. The 1-0. That one swung on, hit foul, left side out of play. Count moves to 1-1. So I'll tell you, you go in there, you pay $6, you get a lot of ice cream. I was quite honestly bamboozled. Some would say even led astray. Didn't think that would happen, but it was nice. Besides me having to go vigorously wash my hands afterwards. The 1-1 swung on and missed. C.J. Richmond goes fishing down in the zone for strike two. One ball, two strikes. Here for the first baseman, Richmond. Richmond out of Indianapolis, Indiana. Last played collegiately at Purdue. Decker Petty here. Now the 1-2 delivery. Taken outside for ball two. Count level, two balls, two strikes. Number 34, Richmond digs back into the box. Decker Petty comes set. As a 2-2 pitch, low in the dirt for ball three. Good stop there from Collier as the count moves full. Decker Petty now through 2 1/3 inning pitched. One strikeout, 5 earned runs. Came in that very long second inning where the Spikes put on 10 runs. As a full count delivery, swung on, hit over towards Ben Barrett at first, fields it, runs over to the bag, tags it in time for out number one. Richmond down on the grounder to Ben Barrett. Mason Holton will dig in. Holton on the day 0 for 2, has gotten on with a walk. After that walk in his leadoff, or in his first at bat, flew out, popped out. Kansas native, Mason Holton. Decker Petty gives a nod to his catcher. Now comes set. First pitch of the at-bat. It's in there. Called strike one. Decker Petty coming in and eating up some innings where his team really needed him to. Going that first pitch slider. Holton ready to go. The 0-1. That's in there. Called strike two. Lone outside just at the knees of the third baseman. Quickly the count 0-2 as Holton will call a quick timeout for this 0-2 count. One down in the inning here. Decker Petty. With the 0-2 pitch, swung on, chopped, in play, fielded by Collier, throws across to first in time for out number three. 2-3 grounder for the second out of the inning as Holton goes down. Sounds got a text from Leanne, general manager of the Black Bears, saying, high cream content means it melts faster. Talking about the creamery we went to get the ice cream today. I didn't know that, if I'm being honest. I don't exactly look at the cream contents of ice creams whenever I get them. I just see, ooh, nice flavor. I want it. As A.J. Wenrich digs in. 0-for-3 today. Struck out, but scored a run on an error where he reached. First pitch, high and inside for ball one. You know, if this was an interactive broadcast where I can actually talk to the listeners, I'd love to know what everyone's favorite ice cream flavor is. Mine is cookies and cream. I know, I'm very basic. I'm just a guy that knows what he likes. The 1-0, taken high and inside for ball two. To the right fielder, A.J. Wenrich. I'd like to think what his favorite ice cream flavor is. I feel like he's might be a cookie dough guy. A.J. Wenrich. Cookie dough. Maybe a classic vanilla as well. Can't go wrong. Now, I will say the one thing I don't like on ice cream. I don't like mint-flavored ice creams. I don't want my ice cream to taste like toothpaste. The 3-0 is that one slapped over towards Sam Miller. Diving, can't make the play. That'll trickle out and towards right field. Two-out single for A.J. Wenrich. For the Spikes here in the fifth inning. We'll bring up Ellie Klingman. Or Klingman, excuse me. Klingman 0-for-2 today. Fly out, walk, grounder. It did come around to score on that walk. Switch batter, Klingman. I feel like this guy, he might be a little odd. He might like some, he might like mint chocolate chip, you know, Klingman. First pitch taken outside for ball one, because you got to think, if he's a switch batter, that means he does things a little bit differently. And if you do things a little bit differently, in my eyes, that means you like mint-flavored ice cream. Who knows? Maybe I'm wrong. It's Klingman. One ball, no strikes. Two down in the inning. Decker Petty comes set with a delivery. That's a big swing and a miss from the catcher. Wanted every last bit of that baseball as the count moves level at 1-1. Klingman takes a quick timeout to get some extra pine tar on the bat. He almost swung out of shoes. Almost swung out of his entire body, I'd say. A very healthy hack from Eli Klingman. Riley Klingman, excuse me. That's the kind of swing I take when I'm playing wiffle ball. Don't care about contact. If you hit it, it's either going way up in the air or it's going a long way. But if it's wiffle ball and you're playing outside, wind's going to say no. The 1-1, that swung on and missed. Count moves, one ball, two strikes to the catcher. It's Decker Petty tries to set down the Spikes here in the fifth inning. As Klingman steps back in. Wenrich on first after his two-out single, getting past the glove of the second baseman, Sam Miller. So listening to 91.7 WWVUFM Morgantown, U92, the Moose. The pitch in, that swung on, fouled left side, out of play. Runner went. Runner will have to go back. So we'll do the 1-2 count again here for Klingman. Klingman takes a moment. And now digs back into the box. For the 1-2. Decker Petty now almost at 80 pitches. Here with the 1-2 delivery. That's low and the dirt gets away from Collier all the way back to the backstop as Wenrich will advance to second on the wild pitch. Move the count level. Two balls, two strikes. Here for the switch hitting catcher. I'm grateful to say I'm not lactose intolerant. At least not yet. I know my brother is, but not me. I don't know how I kind of lucked out with a lot of the genes. I don't have asthma. I don't have lactose intolerance. I have good eyesight. I'm very blessed. Shout out to my mother and my father for making me so blessed. The 2-2 here with two down. Decker Petty with the pitch. That's in there. Called strike three looking. Klingman down for the third out of the inning. Strand's runner at second base. Still 13-4 Spikes. We'll go to the sixth inning. Stay tuned right here on U92 The Moose.
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0: Into the sixth inning we go, 13-4 the score in favor of State College. Looks like it's still Trey Sahajic on the mound for the Spikes, as they'll face off against Kitchens, Jones, and Cook, the 8-9-1 batters due for the Black Bears. It's Cole Kitchens will dig in, lead off the inning. Kitchens on the day, 1-for-2, scored a run. His last time up in the fourth inning. It's the first pitch in to him. Take it outside for ball one. One ball, no strikes. The next delivery in from the big righty. Swung on, did he go? Yes, says the first base umpire. Moves the count to 1-1 on Cole Kitchens. Played summer ball for one season with the Ashboro Zookeepers in the Coastal Plain League a couple years back. The 1-1. It's in there. Call it strike two. Kitchens went from up a ball to down on the count. One ball, two strikes. Here for Kitchens. The big delivery in. That swung on, hit high in the air, going down first base line and trailing into foul territory, just hitting the top of the dugout. So fan makes a play on a one hop barehanded. That's good. It's good. I can't really make many plays with my glove, if I'm being honest. I've been heavily humbled while watching these guys take BP. The 1-2 taken outside for ball two. I got tested on a fly ball, Tilden Garland, 3-1, and couldn't run it down. That's all right. It's all good and fun. Two balls, two strikes. Pitch into Cole Kitchens. Taking low in the dirt for ball three. So count moves full. You're on the third baseman. Would love to get on here with a leadoff walk for the Black Bears. Haven't scored since that fourth inning, where they plated two runs. As a full count, that one slapped over to the second baseman, hopping up, making the catch on line drive for out number one. For the first out of the inning. So that'll bring up Kevin Jones, the shortstop today for the Black Bears. Jones on the day, 1-for-2. Singled, struck out, doubled. And on that double, got himself an RBI on the ground rule. As first pitch into him, it's taken in there, calling strike one. Kevin Jones, collegiate ball out of UNC Wilmington. the Rollsville, North Carolina native Jones. Batted 285 his last collegiate season as he takes that outside for ball one. Previously played at Lenoir Community College in 23-24 before heading to UNC Wilmington, where he spent his last couple years of collegiate baseball. The 1-1. That one swung on, chopped third base side. It will trickle foul. Make that one ball, two strikes for the shortstop. So we'll take a moment to dig back in here before this 1-2 delivery from the big right-hander, Trey Sahajic. Over 40 pitches now in his day. Through two innings of work, hasn't given up a run. So 1-2, that's chopped foul. Looks like that went off the ankle guard of Jones. So keep the count as is. And Sahajic struck out one batter throughout those two clean innings of work. That's been a steady rock for the Spikes team as Reuter is the one that gave up those four runs prior before he was pulled in the fourth. As the next one in, that one swung on, chopped straight up towards the catcher. That will go over to first base in time for out number two. Got maybe 5 feet of distance on that one as it looks like it got off the end of the bat. As catcher will make the play over for the second out and bring up Elijah Cook. Sahajic, who came in relief for Reuter, who went 3 1/3 innings, pitched 6 hits, 4 earned runs, 2 walks, 4 strikeouts for him. Sajic since has been very good. First pitch in to Cook, low in the dirt for ball one. Sajic, well, for the most part, getting through clean, has definitely gotten away in counts a lot. Gotten on almost every single time, a number of pitches. That one hit foul back and towards the netting, moves the count even. Almost every single at-bat he's had where the batters have come to the plate, he's thrown at least 3 or 4 pitches, sometimes maybe more. Using the arm a fair bit. 1-1, that swung on and missed. Cook swinging heavily and wildly on that one. Moves the count. 1 ball, 2 strikes, 2 down in the inning. Black Bears trying to avoid going down 1-2-3 here in the sixth. As the umpire, Mark D'Amelio, needs a new set of baseballs and gets some. As Cook now here with a 1-2. The pitch coming in from Zahajic. That swung on and missed. Strike 3 swinging. And that will do it for this sixth inning. Black Bears down 1-2-3. We'll go to the bottom half. It's Spikes back up to bat. 13-4 the score right here on U92 The Moose. Stay tuned after these quick messages.
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1: Bear ball back now.
2: It's the bottom of the sixth inning here. State College back up to bat. As looks like a new arm on the mound for the Black Bears. That's number 9, Dawson Hall for West Virginia, coming in relief for Aiden Decker Petty. As Dawson Hall pitched 29 in the third innings, pitched his last collegiate season. Now 26 hits and 15 earned runs. Was a two-time Conference USA second team member in 2023 and 2024. Plays collegiate ball out of Western Kentucky. Coming out of Bowling Green, Kentucky, his hometown, Dawson Hall. Face off first against Luke Nomura here in the sixth inning. His first pitch in from him is a little outside for ball one. Nomura has been busy today. 3 for 3, triple, double, 3 RBIs. Last time around got on with a single as that one's hit just past the shortstop, Kevin Jones. He gets himself another base hit, a 4 for 4 night for Luke Nomura. As now he's only a home run away, or he was a home run away, and still is only a home run away from hitting for the cycle. Feat that is, by all means, not easy to accomplish whatsoever. As Ryan Rivera will dig in. Rivera also been busy today, 2 for 3, 2 RBIs, 2 runs, a stolen bag. And is that first pitch in there called strike 1?

0: 0-1 count here at the pitch in. That swung on and looks like he got a piece of it. Oh, go foul. Count moves to 0-2. I think that one also ricocheted off the umpire from the bat of Ryan Rivera. No balls, two strikes. Here to the shortstop. So he'll dig back in against Dawson Hall. Hall looks down and now up. The 0-2 pitch. That swung on, just poked out. Shortstop Jones tags second, throws to first in time. 6-3 unassisted double play. Black Bears turn two. Right there, that's beautiful stuff. As I'll bring up Nyan Hayes. Strikes three, double play there from Kevin Jones. Much needed for the Black Bears defense. So now maybe we can try and catch a bit of a groove. It's Dawson Hall face off against Nyan Hayes. Home run, double, a walk, has two RBIs on the day. First pitch in is inside for ball one. Hayes has been phenomenal so far through the season for State College, batting .500 so far in this early season. As a 1-0, that one's hit, chopped foul, third base side. Moves the count to 1-1. As Hayes, 2-for-3 today, as I said. Did very well yesterday. Had a home run and a triple. Was pretty much the deciding factor in that game that State College won in walk-off in the ninth inning just last night. 5-4 the final in that one. Safe to say we're well over the 5-run threshold for a leading team. It's a 1-1. That swung on and missed. Moves the count. One ball, two strikes for the New Orleans native, Nyan Hayes. Birthday just 2 months away for him. Now catching for West Virginia, number 31, Noah Joris. As a new catcher, coming in just now seeing that, Noah Joris comes in to catch. Collier comes out. Dawson Hall now here. The 1-2 delivery. That swung on and missed. Strike three. As the spikes go down in order here in the sixth inning. We'll go to the top of the seventh. Black Bears coming back up to bat. Stay tuned right here on U92 The Moose, the home of the West Virginia Black Bears baseball season all summer long.
1: The weather is so nice. I'm so glad it's getting warmer in Morgantown. It makes the walk to class so much more enjoyable.
2: Me too. This is great. I'm so happy we were able to get outside.
1: Let's go to... Ouch! Oh no, I think I just sprained my wrist.
2: Oh my gosh. These stupid sidewalks have been so bad recently. I love Morgantown, but the messed up sidewalks and potholes seem to be everywhere lately. Hold on. We need to make a report about this. I found this link online for the Morgantown 311 system.
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2: 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Look.
1: Seriously?
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0: New pitcher in for the Spikes. Here's we enter the seventh inning. It is number 41, Charlie Smith. Smith, 6'2", 190 pounds out of Johnson City, Tennessee. Last played his collegiate ball out of Memphis. So we'll say, like his entrance song. It's I forgot what it was called from Morgan Wallen, but it's an homage to Miami, a great old school country song. If you at all care about country, I know some people don't. Personally, I like it. Not bad. You told me a few years ago that I would like country music. I'd be like, what are you talking about? But here we are. As Tyvon Moore will lead things off here in the seventh for the Black Bears after both sides went 1-2-3 in the sixth frame. As the first pitch in from the right-handers, inside for ball one. From Charlie Smith. Smith would love to make short work here of the Black Bears. And it's a 1-0. It's a little outside for ball two. To Tyvon Moore. Moore on the day 0-for-2. Doesn't have an RBI on a sack fly. A 2-0 pitch coming in from Smith. That's grounded. Third base side. Foul. Moves to count. Two balls, one strike. Here on the left fielder, Tyvon Moore.

0: from a walk here is Tyvon Moore, taking that one low in the dirt. Moore batting 286 so far in the season for the Black Bears. The 3-1 pitch coming in from Charlie Smith is taken outside for ball four. Tyvon Moore gets on with leadoff walk here in the seventh.
1: Designated hitter number three, Alec DiMartino.
0: So I'll bring up Alec DiMartino. Martino been a bit busy today, 0 for 1. Gone on with a hit by pitch and a walk. Also struck out. Hasn't recorded a hit, but got on base twice. Not too shabby. The Raleigh, North Carolina native, DiMartino. First pitch into him. That one's up and in, and that hit him. DiMartino hit by a pitch for the second time today as he throws his bat away in anger.
1: First baseman, number four,
0: didn't look too happy about that whatsoever, and I don't blame him. That one looked to be a fastball that crept up and in on DiMartino. Sinker just below 90 miles an hour. As Ben Barrett will dig in here with nobody out and two on. Ben Barrett face off against Charlie Smith. Six pitches, one for a strike. First pitch into Barrett is low in the dirt for ball one. Barrett two for three today. Doubled his first time up, single the next time, and then grounded out his last time up. As we'll have a meeting at the mound with the pitching coach for the Spikes, James Deloach, coming in to have a chat with his reliever, Charlie Smith. So you've got to face off against a tough bat here in Ben Barrett, who has been one of the most consistent guys on this Black Bears team all summer long, from first half to second half. 310 batting average for him on this season. Charlie Smith, his last collegiate season at Memphis, pitched 42 and a third innings, allowed 39 earned runs, struck out 21 batters, ERA of 8.29 for Charlie Smith. As mound visit will end, we'll get back on the way here momentarily. Ben Barrett back in the box and ready to go. So was the umpire and the catcher here on the 1-0 count. Slight leads at both first and second base for the Black Bears. As the 1-0 pitch into Ben Barrett is a little low and outside for ball two. Two balls, no strikes here for the Black Bear first baseman. OPS of 833. The next pitch in is swung on, hit high and deep in towards right field. Racing bat that will get over the head and off the wall in right field. One runner coming around to score. Two runners coming around to score. Ben Barrett will stay parked at second with a two RBI double here in the top of the seventh inning. Black Bears plate two. It's 13-6 now, the score, as both Moore and DiMartino

0: Jackson Trout will dig in after that big double from the first baseman. Trout 0 for 1 today. Pair of walks and a flyout sandwiched in between. So first pitch into Trout is inside for ball one. Blackbears could use a big inning here. Jackson Trout, his last collegiate season, batted .376 in Nebraska Omaha. Had 46 RBIs. As the 1-0, Trout swings foul, third base line. Moves the count even. Started his collegiate career at Northeastern Junior College in 2023. Has since been at Nebraska Omaha ever since he transferred out. Has been a mainstay in that lineup. And now gets some summer ball opportunities here. The 1-1. That swung on, hit high in the air, popped up. Catcher under it, makes the catch in time for out number one. As Kligman squeezes it, Ben Barrett will stay at second. As Trout pops up to the catcher.
1: The catcher, number 31, Noah Joris.
0: Noah Joris will dig in, get his first at-bats as a Black Bear. Getting his first game action here for the Black Bears. Is they put up a picture on the board of Noah Beck, a famous TikToker from back in the pandemic era. First pitch into Joris. That swung on. Chopped foul. Back towards the backstop. Plays collegiate ball out of Virginia, Joris, from Western Springs, Illinois. Joris batted .229 his last collegiate season. Prior played at Davidson and Triton College. Also plenty of summer ball experience. As the 0-1, Joris swings that over towards third base. Scooped up, fired across.

So Miller will dig back in here after that first pitch strike swinging. Two gone in the inning, the 0-1. Miller takes outside, but called strike two. Miller not a fan of the call, so he'll take a quick timeout. I think he has a decent case for that strike two. No, that one's just in the corner. That's a very good pitch there from Charlie Smith. Sam Miller down, no balls, two strikes, two gone in the inning.

Charlie Smith with the 0-2 delivery. Low in the dirt for ball one. Really good play there from Ellie Kligman. Keep that one in front of him. Had to sort of fish dive over to get his glove on it. That changeup was spiked low in the dirt. Smith creeping up on 20 pitches in his outing. And it's a 1-2 pitch in. Miller swung on, fouled right side out of play. I'll do the 1-2 again. Here for the second baseman, Miller. I'm trying to think of what the name is of that character. It's the bird from the... Is that Lucky? No, that's not Lucky Charms. Fruit Loops. Fruit Loops commercials. Trying to remember what the bird's name is. The 1-2, that swung on, hit down the right field line, but foul. We'll do the 1-2 again. We'll do some research here on Google. The Fruit Loops bird, Toucan Sam. There we go, he is a toucan. Toucan. Interesting bird. I know Cody would know that bird immediately. Seems like he knows a lot of birds, and I don't. The 1-2 pitch into Sam Miller. That one swung on, chopped third base side and foul. Miller keeping himself alive here as we go to pitch number 8 of the at-bat. Miller searching for his first hit of the second half.

0: in to Sam Miller. Swung on and missed low in the dirt. As Albie just a throw over to first base in time for the third out. Sam Miller down swinging to retire the side. It's 13-6. Oh, to the bottom half of the seventh inning. Time to stretch here inside Medler Field at Lebrano Park. Stay tuned right here on U92 The Moose.
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6: 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Well, you're in luck. West Virginia Black Bears baseball returns now.
0: Back inside the ballpark, bottom of the seventh we go. Had a very interesting seventh inning stretch. Since it is Bark of the Park here in State College, they didn't sing

the national, or they didn't sing the seventh inning stretch song, "Take Me Out to the Ball Game." They barked it. Did you not? They barked it. I never thought I'd see that happen in my life, but here we are. I've said that multiple times now this season, and every single time it's happened. What a wacky life. Two up for the Spikes here. Turner, Shoup, and Richmond, 2-3-4 in the order. Trent Turner lead things off here in the bottom half of the seventh. We'll face off against Dawson Hall, back on the mound for another inning of work. Had a fairly clean first inning. Threw nine pitches, seven of them strikes, and got out. First pitch in, that's low and outside for ball one. Dawson Hall would love to replicate that success he had in the sixth inning. So Black Bears slowly but surely trying to crawl their way back into this. Is that 0-1? That's popped high in the air. I'll land on the roof above my head. Move the count 2-1.

Two balls, one strike. There's Trent Turner. That one swung on, hitting towards right field, out of play. Four strike two.

0: Apologies there as Dawson Hall struck out the batter, Trent Turner. So I'll bring up Hudson Shoup here with one down in the inning. Hall now with two strikeouts on his day. First pitch called, strike one. Going over the heart of the plate, struck out Turner in that last at bat with a changeup low and away. Used a lot of sinker, though. Did Dawson Hall. The 0-1. Low in the dirt for ball one. Count moves level. Normal infield depth here for the Black Bears. Up against the left fielder, Hudson Shoup. The 1-1 is in there. Called strike two. There on the outer half. Shoup didn't seem too pleased with that call. But nonetheless, one ball, two strikes. On the changeup, that was a little outside of the zone. And Shoup will step back in. Fresh 20 on the pitch clock after the timeout. Dawson Hall gets his sign and comes set. Here, the 1-2 delivery. Low for ball two. Looked like try to go back to that sinker. Flailing low and away from Shoup. Very fun last name to say, Shoup. Really pops out the mouth, Shoup. The 2-2, low in the dirt. And inside for ball three. Count full, three balls, two strikes to the left fielder. If I keep saying his last name, I'm just going to say it over and over, Shoup. It's Dawson Hall. Here on the full count, the delivery in from him. That swung on, hit high and deep and towards left center field, racing back. Makes the catch. As no, that one will drop right in front of the center fielder, Elijah Cook. As Shoup will stay planted at second base with a double. Hard to see out there. Looks like Cook kind of just lost it. And honestly, as did I. That one was well high up in the air. As, yeah, Cook just misread it a tad. And I'll go down as a double for Shoup. Here with one down in the inning, that'll bring up C.J. Richmond. They'll call that a fielding error. That had got the runner to second base. But either way, Shoup at second. Pitch in. That is just outside for ball one to C.J. Richmond. 1-for-4 today with a strikeout. Had a single, got all the way to third, excuse me. Face off against Dawson Hall. Now over 20 pitches in to his outing. The 1-0. It's in there. Call strike one. Richmond didn't look too happy with the call. But Hall gets it there with his very interesting sidearm approach there. Tab it low on the knees of C.J. Richmond. As Richmond will dig back in here against Dawson Hall. Two-one delivering, runner dancing at second. That's low in the dirt for ball three to the first baseman. Don't want to get any more runners on here in the seventh if you're the Black Bears. Hall looks back and now delivers a 3-1 pitch. That swung on and missed. Big hack there from C.J. Richmond for strike two. Count moves full now. Three balls, two strikes to the cleanup hitter in the bottom half of the seventh inning. Spikes lead it 13-6. 10-run second inning being the difference maker. The 3-2, that one's chopped foul, first base side. Keep the count as is here for Richmond. As Hall will try and get him out by any means necessary. After that fielding error in center, that's three errors now on the day for the Black Bears fielding. The full count pitch, that's inside, and it hit Richmond up in the upper body. And it's either way, that's ball four, but took the more painful approach there if you're C.J. Richmond. So I'll bring a Mason Holton, third baseman for the Spikes, 0 for 3 today. Dawson Hall now in a bit of trouble here. Tiny bit of action in the Black Bear bullpen. As Holton will step in. Holton fly out, pop out, and ground out for him today. Does have a walk. That first pitch hit over towards third base, but just trickling foul. Could have been a potential double play opportunity for Kitchens as he had the force at third. But all goes awry. The ball went foul. Count moves to 0-1 here on Holton. Up in the on-deck circle, A.J. Wenrich, right fielder, has a chance to bat here in this inning. The 0-1's in there, called strike two. No balls, two strikes. Here to the 6-3, third baseman for the Spikes. The sun's now fully set here in State College, PA. On the campus of Penn State University. Just behind us is the old ballpark. Not the ballpark, the stadium. So that one swung on, hit high in the air towards right field, racing in. Jackson Trout dives in. Did he make the catch? Yes, he did. Phenomenal play there from Jackson Trout. Columbia on the slide for the second out of the inning. Bit unfortunate there for Holton, as Trout really had to race in and gloved it just before it hit the grass. A.J. Wenrich will dig in. Wenrich on the day, 1 for 4. Struck out his first time up since then, reached on an error, grounded out, and singled. 6-4. Right fielder for the Spikes. Two down in the inning now here. Dawson Hall with the first pitch of the at-bat. That swung on and missed. Very late there, A.J. Wenrich for strike one. Played his collegiate ball out of Shippensburg, Wenrich. The next pitch in, that swung on and missed. Went back inside and blew the heat by him again. Count moves, no balls. Two strikes here with two down to the inning. Paul trying to work his way out of a bit of a jam here in the bottom of the seventh inning. The Black Bears currently down 7. 13-6 the score. 6 on the pitch clock and counting. The 0-2 pitch, high and inside for ball one. Here for A.J. Wenrich. Nearing 10 o'clock Eastern here. Hall gets his sign and comes set. The pitch in, that swung on and missed. Strike three to retire the side. Hall once again gets out of the inning, gets out of that jam. Now two innings through, no earned runs as the seventh inning ends. We'll go to the top of the eighth. 13-6 the score. State College still leads it. Stay tuned right here on U92 The Moose.
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0: Going to the top of the eighth inning here at Medlar Field at Liberano Park.

Hitting there from Cole Kitchens, just turned on that one. Left a bit of a vapor trail out there on that leadoff double. So Kevin Jones will come up after that for the Black Bears. Jones, 1 for 3 today, has a double of his own, that one being ground rule as well as a strikeout and a ground out. Jones will dig in. Played his collegiate ball out of UNC Wilmington. First pitch in here to Kevin Jones. Is inside for ball one. Charlie Smith still on the mound for the Spikes here in the eighth inning. On high and deep in the left field, and that one is just foul down the third base line by a hair. Could have very well been a home run, but pulled a little too much there, did Kevin Jones on the curveball. Moves the count 2-1-1 on the shortstop. Jones will dig it back in as Charlie Smith will get his sign. The 1-1 delivery taken low in the dirt for ball two. Not far enough, though, as it got away from the catcher for a runner to advance. But still ball two nonetheless. Two balls, one strike here for Kevin Jones. Birthday actually coming up just next week on the 17th. The 2-1 delivery swung on, hit high in the air, out of play over our heads. Count moves to 2-2 here on Jones with the runner on second base after his leadoff double, Cole Kitchens. Next to up is Elijah Cook for the Black Bears. He'll bat in the inning no matter what. Here's a 2-2 delivery in. It's inside for ball three. Count moves full here for Kevin Jones with his picture out on the video board as Kevin from the office. I'm trying to think of all the stuff that went on in the office. There was a lot. There was a lot that happened. Sometimes I'm Dwight. Sometimes I'm Jim. If you know, you know. The 3-2 pitch. Kevin Jones swung on that one. Fouled off the catcher. It'll trickle into fair play, but we'll keep the count full as Kevin Jones fights that one off. Black Bears looking for some offense here. Have clawed back a little bit. Only allowed one run since that 10-run second inning. And have scored 5 since. That one swung on high and deep in the left field. Another foul ball. Is that one dead?

It's Kevin Jones trying to take a piece of that one. As umpire calls time. No pitch there. As we're still in a 3-2 count. Smith with the delivery. Swung on and missed. Strike three. Jones down swinging for the first down of the inning.

0: typical patient that...
1: The weather is so nice. I'm so glad it's getting warmer in Morgantown. It makes the walk to class so much more enjoyable.
2: Me too. This is great. I'm so happy we were able to get outside.
1: Let's go to... Ouch! Oh no, I think I just sprained my wrist.
2: Oh my gosh. These stupid sidewalks have been so bad recently. I love Morgantown, but the messed up sidewalks and potholes seem to be everywhere lately. Hold on. We need to make a report about this. I found this link online for the Morgantown 311 system.
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2: 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Look.
1: Seriously?
2: Yeah, I already finished the report.
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5: Bear, ball, back, now.
6: New pitcher in for the Black Bears as we go to the bottom of the eighth inning is number 37, Miles Smith. Collegiate ball out of Kansas State last year for them. Pitched 34.2 innings pitched, allowing 33 hits and 27 earned runs. Coming back to play with the Black Bears. Haven't seen him in a little bit. Took a little bit of time off from the first half, but returning now in. As here in the eighth inning, he'll face off against Kligman, Nomura, and Rivera. 7-8-9 due for the Spikes here in the eighth inning. Kligman, the first of three due, will step into the box. Kligman 0-for-3, got on with a walk, struck out, and has an RBI in that very long second inning where he came around to score. Miles Smith, ready to go. First pitch coming in from the right-hander is chopped over towards the second baseman. Miller fields it, throws across to first base in time for the first out. One pitch, one out. Good efficiency there for Miles Smith. So bring up Luke Nomura. It's like might have cracked the bat a little bit of Kligman. Luke Nomura will dig in. 4-for-4 today. Luke Nomura, triple, double, pair of singles, three RBIs for him. He's been a busy, busy bee. The designated hitter. Now batting 311 on the season for the Spikes. Only a home run away from the cycle. As first pitch in, it's inside for ball one. I'd like to think the Black Bears do not want to be on the receiving end of a cycle. We'll see if Nomura gets a good pitch to hit here. After that first pitch fastball sailed inside for Miles Smith. The 1-0 swung on, chopped over towards third. Kitchens fields it, fires across the diamond in time for out number two. 5-3 the grounder for the second out of the inning, as Nomura's chances for the cycle have drastically decreased as Ryan Rivera will dig in. Rivera, in his own right, has had a good day. He's 2-for-4. Has a pair of singles, two runs scored, and a stolen base. Other than that, a ground out and a double play. She digs in now with two down in the inning. Rivera played his collegiate ball out of Long Island. First pitch in. That swung on, hit high in the air towards right field. Not a lot of distance. Trout under it. Makes the catch for out number three. As that will do it here in the eighth frame. 13-7 the score going to the top of the ninth. The last chance for the Black Bears coming up right here on 91.7 WWVU-FM. Morgantown United to the Moose, the home of West Virginia Black Bears baseball all summer long.
0: Have you seen stray cats in your neighborhood? 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
6: Going into the top of the ninth inning as Putt versus Mutt just ended here at the ballpark, Midlar Field at Lebrano Park. Joe Putnam for the State College Spikes. Does a lot of the broadcasting for them. Just faced off against a dog to see who could eat a cake faster or who could eat most of the cake in a set amount of time. And the dog won that one. Sorry, Joe. He put in a valiant effort. He definitely did, but didn't come out on top this time around. As coming in, two pitch for the Spikes in the ninth inning. That being Skylar Jones, number 37. Coming in to deal, trying to shut this one down and give his State College Spikes another one, move them to 2-0 to start the season. Black Bears with their last chance. Needs 6 runs to tie it, 7 runs to lead it. Definitely a tall task for the Black Bears here in the ninth inning. So that'll be Ben Barrett leading things off. 3-for-4 today, a pair of doubles, 2 RBIs, and a run scored. He's been electric today. So face off against Skylar Jones. Jones played his collegiate ball out of New Orleans from Trustville, Alabama. First pitch from Barrett. First pitch to Barrett. Chop foul, third base side for strike one. See if Barrett's got one more good at bat in him. Try and give his team a chance. First pitch, sinker, fouled off. The next one, taken in there, called strike two. No balls, 2 strikes here on Ben Barrett. Next two up would be Jackson Trout, the right fielder. The 0-2 pitch, Ben Barrett swung on and missed for strike three, swinging. So that's the first out of the inning. Black Bears, 2 outs remain. As Jackson Trout will come up to bat.
10: Right fielder number 28, Jackson Trout.
6: Jackson Trout on the day 0-for-2. Pair of walks, flew out, popped out. First pitch in. It's high for ball one. Skylar Jones. Side for ball two. 2 balls, no strikes here to Jackson Trout. 6'5", right fielder. Not going to go over how tall he is. That is a mammoth of a human. The 2-0, taken outside for ball three. Don't really have to swing here if you're Jackson Trout. But if you see something that's really, really, really good, maybe you'll think about it. 3-0, that's in there, called strike one. As it takes that one. Three balls, one strike. Skylar Jones' last collegiate season at New Orleans at a 3.81 ERA. The 3-1 pitch, that one's chopped over. Shortstop gloving it. No, a miscommunication between the shortstop and third baseman Holton and Rivera. Not on the same page. It gets by both of them as Jackson Trout gets on here with one down in the ninth inning. Another break there for the Black Bears. As Noah Joris will dig in. Here with one down, runner on first. Joris, 0 for 1 today. First pitch in is in there, called strike one. We'll call that an error on the shortstop, Rivera. And not the third baseman, Holton. Tap first pitch sinker. And to the upper right corner of the zone, away from the catcher, Joris. So now the 0-1. Low in the dirt for ball one. Good pick there from Kligman. Moves the count. Level at 1-1. Joris, be a better time now than ever to get his first Black Bear hit. Coming out of Western Springs, Illinois. So here the 1-1 pitch. It's taken outside for ball two. Good discipline there from Joris. As Joris will dig back in. Skylar Jones trying to make short work here. The 2-1 inside for ball three. Joris one pitch away from a walk. Would be ideal for the Black Bears. This guy gets some chaos on the base path. Gets guys on. Try and knock him in. Joris here. 3-1 pitch into him. It's taken outside for ball four. On with a walk. Miller's first time up, struck out after that, hit into a putout, and then another strikeout. Tough day for Miller, but has a good opportunity here to try and give something here for the Black Bears in the ninth. Be a good time for a clutch hit for the second baseman, Miller. Mound visit. Here for the Spikes, just with the pitching coach talking things over with his righty, Skylar Jones. Now we'll retreat to the dugout, James DeLoach. There's a little bug sitting in front of me. I'll just nudge him aside. Go over there. There you go. Sam Miller digs in. Two on, one down. Here in the top of the ninth inning. Jones comes set, first pitch to him, is inside for ball one to Sam Miller. Miller out of McMurray, Pennsylvania. As a 1-0, Miller takes for strike one. Count moves even. Let's see where McMurray is in relation to where we currently are. It's not terribly far, just south of Pittsburgh. In the same state, but Pennsylvania is one of the bigger states, so. Miller dug in, the 1-1. Pitch coming in. That swung on, grounded over towards short. Rivera on to second, over to first in time for the double play, and that will do it. 6-4-3 double play ends it as the State College Spikes win this one 13-7, the final. As they sweep the series, move to 2-0 on the second half season, the Black Bears fall again. They move to 0-2 on the season. We'll hit a quick break. Come back for the Black Bears postgame show right here on U92 The Moose. Stay tuned for that. We'll be back right after these quick messages.
0: Have you seen stray cats in your neighborhood? 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

Welcome inside the Black Bears postgame show right here on U92. The Moose, the Black Bears fall to the State College Spikes 13-7, the final, as Black Bears move to 0-2 on the season. State College moves to 2-0. They top out the MLB Draft League leaderboards here through two games. Everyone else in the playing field currently sitting at 1-1. As for this one for the Black Bears, just a tough one overall. You really take away that big second inning, and the Black Bears won that one comfortably, but you can't take away 10 runs, as it was a very, very big inning. Batted around in that inning, almost got through the order halfway through that second time around. Just very big stuff. So for the Black Bears, the loss will be charged to Walker. Allowed 4 runs in 1 inning of work. And as for the Spikes, the win will go to their reliever, Sahajic, as he pitched 2 2/3 of almost flawless baseball, no hits, but 2 walks and 2 strikeouts. Black Bears just couldn't get it done. The pitching was the problem here today. The bats, though, 7 runs, 8 hits, struck out 9 times, but were able to get guys on and get them home. 3-for-17, though, with runners in scoring position. Not great. 9 left on base. When you give up 13 runs, it's going to be hard regardless to try and come back from that. And the Black Bears, you saw it, they were trying to fight and claw their way ever since that second inning. Scored 1 in the 3rd, 2 in the 4th, 2 in the 6th.

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1: Let me tell you, I had to get my iced coffee first. I just can't seem to put it down. My favorite rapper just announced a tour. My phone was buzzing like crazy. I'm so excited. I had to text all my friends right then to talk about it. Then someone started calling me and...
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1: Here's your updated U92 The Moose forecast. Partly cloudy skies, overnight, with a slight chance for showers. Lows around 67, south winds, around 5 miles per hour. Cloudy skies expected. Friday, chance of thunderstorms. High temperatures reach up to 81. Thunderstorms likely. Friday night, lows dip down to about 66. Mainly cloudy skies expected. High of 80, Saturday, with thunderstorms likely. 83, partly cloudy, Sunday. Looking further out, 84, Monday, 86, Tuesday, and 88 on Wednesday. And that's your updated forecast. I'm meteorologist Kara Foster for U92 The Moose. Currently, it's 71 degrees.
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1: Here's your updated U92 The Moose forecast. Slight chance for scattered rain showers overnight, otherwise partly cloudy skies. Lows level off around 69, winds out of the south around 5 miles per hour. Cloudy skies expected Friday, chance of thunderstorms. Highs level off around 81. Thunderstorms likely Friday night, lows level off around 66, mainly cloudy skies expected. Daytime highs approaching 80 Saturday, with thunderstorms likely. 83, sunshine mixed with clouds at times Sunday. And that's your updated forecast. I'm meteorologist Paul Trombley for U92 The Moose. Currently 71.
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1: Here's your updated U92 The Moose forecast. Slight chance for scattered showers overnight. Otherwise, mainly cloudy skies expected. Lows level off around 69. Southerly winds around 5 miles per hour. Cloudy skies expected Friday. Chance of thunderstorms. High temperatures reach up to 81. Mainly cloudy skies expected Friday night. Thunderstorms likely. Lows dip down to about 66. High temperatures reach up to 80 Saturday with thunderstorms likely. 83, sunshine mixed with clouds at times Sunday. And that's your updated forecast. I'm meteorologist Paul Trombley for U92 The Moose. Currently 71.
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1: Here's your updated U92 The Moose forecast. A flood watch begins at 10 a.m. today and continues until 10 p.m. tonight. Slight chance for scattered rain showers overnight. Otherwise, mainly cloudy skies expected. Lows level off around 69. Winds out of the south around 5 miles per hour. Cloudy skies expected Friday. Chance of thunderstorms. High temperatures reach up to 81. Mainly cloudy skies expected Friday night. Thunderstorms likely. Lows dip down to about 66. And that's your updated forecast. I'm meteorologist Paul Trombley for U92 The Moose. Currently 72.
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3: Stardate July 10th. Future spelunkers might want to explore caves on the Moon and Mars. Scientists have mapped many cave openings on both worlds. On the Moon, caves could provide shelter from radiation and meteorites for astronauts. On Mars, they could provide shelter for microscopic life that was born on the planet itself. Orbiting spacecraft have photographed some likely cave entrances on both worlds. They're big holes in the ground. They may lead to larger chambers on the sides. On the Moon, the caves probably were excavated by lava flowing below the surface. After the lava disappeared, parts of the empty tubes they left behind caved in, providing the openings. The side chambers could be good places to set up lunar habitats. Most of the caves on Mars probably form the same way, but a recent study found 8 caves that might have been carved by water. The caves were seen in a region that's marked by deep channels that carried water in the distant past. The surface water dried up long ago, but the caves could lead to buried pools of ice. If life ever evolved on Mars, it might have survived in those damp locations. So the caves could be a good place to check for life on the red planet. The Moon and Mars line up with the star Aldebaran in tomorrow's dawn sky. Mars looks like a bright star to the lower right of the Moon. Aldebaran is an even brighter star about the same distance to the lower right of Mars. We have more skywatching tips and much more about our amazing universe in Stardate magazine. Details at stardate.org. For the McDonald Observatory, I'm Billy Henry.
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2: Here's your updated U92 The Moose forecast. A flood watch begins at 10 a.m. today and continues until 10 p.m. tonight. Slight chance for isolated rain showers overnight. Otherwise, mainly cloudy skies expected. Lows level off around 69. Winds out of the south around 5 miles per hour. Cloudy skies expected Friday. Chance of thunderstorms. High temperatures reach up to 81. Thunderstorms likely Friday night. Lows dip down to about 66. Mainly cloudy skies expected. And that's your updated forecast. I'm meteorologist Paul Trombley for U92 The Moose. Right now, it's 73 degrees.
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1: Here's your updated U92 The Moose forecast. A flood watch begins at 10 a.m. today and remains in effect until 10 p.m. tonight. Lows level off around 69 overnight under overcast skies. Winds out of the south around 5 miles per hour. Cloudy skies expected again Friday. Chance for scattered storms. Daytime highs approaching 81. Chance for scattered storms with fog in spots Friday night. Lows level off around 67. Mainly cloudy skies expected. And that's your updated forecast. I'm meteorologist Paul Trombley for U92 The Moose. Right now, 72.
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1: Here's your updated U92 The Moose forecast. A flood watch begins at 10 a.m. today and remains in effect until 10 p.m. tonight. Chance for scattered thunderstorms today. Otherwise, cloudy skies expected. Daytime highs approaching 81. Southwesterly winds 5 to 10 miles per hour. Chance for scattered storms tonight. Lows level off around 67. Mainly cloudy with fog. Chance for isolated storms with fog in spots early tomorrow. Highs level off around 81. Cloudy skies expected. And that's your updated forecast. I'm meteorologist Paul Trombley for U92 The Moose. Right now, it's 72 degrees.
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2: I'm Dan Warren. Our top story, a political and civil rights firestorm is growing in Texas after a deadly ICE operation. Michelle Anderson has the details.
3: A devastating case of mistaken identity in Houston has sparked an intense civil rights backlash against immigration authorities. The Department of Homeland Security now admits that Lorenzo Salgado Araujo, a local home builder shot and killed by ICE officers this week, was completely innocent and not the suspect agents were tracking. Adding to the growing controversy, federal officials confirmed there is zero body camera footage of the deadly confrontation, stating the field office has not yet been issued the equipment due to recent budget delays. Civil rights groups and local lawmakers are now demanding an immediate, independent federal investigation into the fatal error.
2: Meanwhile, eight men face federal murder and terrorism charges after authorities disrupted a planned drone and sniper attack targeting a high-profile White House sporting event. Lisa Dwyer returns with this report.
4: Eight men have been indicted on murder and terrorism conspiracy charges for their alleged roles in a thwarted drone and sniper attack on the UFC cage fighting show staged at the White House in June. The indictment was returned in Ohio and charges all eight in two separate conspiracies. One was to provide material support to terrorists. The second was to commit murder on federal government territory and to murder a federal government official. The indictment says the plot began in May, when the group began amassing money, firearms, ammunition, body armor, explosives, drones, and other items. I'm Lisa Dwyer.
2: Crowds are camping outside a Utah courthouse as the high-profile hearing continues for the suspect accused of killing conservative activist Charlie Kirk. Extreme public interest has created a fierce logjam outside, leaving dozens of people competing for just 14 available seats inside the courtroom gallery. Lisa Dwyer returns with the details.
4: The preliminary hearing for Tyler Robinson, the suspect charged with killing conservative activist Charlie Kirk, has attracted intense attention both nationally and internationally. As prosecutors look to make their case to bring Robinson to trial, people wait overnight outside the court, sleeping in folding chairs or on the floor, in hopes of getting one of the coveted 14 public wristbands required for entering the courtroom. Chris Palmer, the court's director of security, warns.
5: Camping equipment, things like that, is probably going to have to not happen anymore.
4: And there's no jumping in line or saving places. Once inside, there are more rules. Salt Lake City resident Billy Webb says she's not deterred.
6: Showed up at 3 a.m. today for this one. Still did not get in. I was 16th, and there's 14 spots. So I will be camping all night here today. Probably 12 hours.
4: I'm Lisa Dwyer.
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7: Here's your updated U92 The Moose forecast. A flood watch begins at 10 a.m. today and continues until 10 p.m. tonight. Chance for scattered thunderstorms today. Otherwise, cloudy skies expected. High temperatures reach up to 81. Southwest winds 5 to 10 miles per hour. Mainly cloudy skies with fog and spots tonight. Chance for scattered thunderstorms. Lows dip down to about 67. Chance for isolated storms with fog and spots early tomorrow. High temperatures reach up to 81. Overcast skies. Partly cloudy Sunday with highs around 83. 84 Monday. And that's your updated forecast. I'm meteorologist Kara Foster for U92 The Moose. Right now, 72.
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1: Here's your updated U92 The Moose forecast. A flood watch begins at 10 a.m. today and continues until 10 p.m. tonight. Chance for scattered thunderstorms today, otherwise cloudy skies expected. High temperatures reach up to 81, southwest winds 5 to 10 miles per hour. Mainly cloudy skies with fog and spots tonight. Chance for scattered thunderstorms, lows dip down to about 67. Chance for isolated storms with fog and spots early tomorrow. High temperatures reach up to 81, overcast skies. Partly cloudy Sunday with highs around 83, 84 Monday. And that's your updated forecast. I'm meteorologist Kara Foster for U92 The Moose. Right now, 72.
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2: I'm Dan Warren. Our top story, a political and civil rights firestorm is growing in Texas after a deadly ICE operation. Michelle Anderson has the details.
3: A devastating case of mistaken identity in Houston has sparked an intense civil rights backlash against immigration authorities. The Department of Homeland Security now admits that Lorenzo Salgado Araujo, a local home builder shot and killed by ICE officers this week, was completely innocent and not the suspect agents were tracking. Adding to the growing controversy, federal officials confirm there is zero body camera footage of the deadly confrontation, stating the field office has not yet been issued the equipment due to recent budget delays. Civil rights groups and local lawmakers are now demanding an immediate, independent federal investigation into the fatal error.
2: Meanwhile, the U.S. and Iran have exchanged fire in the Middle East. Karen Chamas has the latest.
4: The U.S. launched new airstrikes on Iran on Thursday as Iran responded with strikes on U.S.-allied Middle Eastern countries such as Bahrain, Kuwait, and Qatar. The exchange of fire was a continuation from Wednesday and seemed to escalate Thursday as an Iranian official accused the U.S. of launching an airstrike near its solar nuclear power plant. Videos posted on social media showed explosions, smoke, and damage in several areas around Iran. The 2 days of American airstrikes have killed at least 14 people and wounded scores more, according to Iranian health officials. Iranian state TV said the country's paramilitary Revolutionary Guard fired missiles at a U.S. base in Jordan. I'm Karen Shamas.
2: Amidst the grueling, devastating Colorado fire season, a 4-year-old Nigerian dwarf named Goldie is lifting the spirits of local firefighters by acting as a social butterfly and helping clear brush. Ben Thomas has the full story.
5: Fire dispatch. It's already been a hard fire season in Colorado.
6: A lot of fires and a lot of damage and a lot of heartbreak.
5: But Lindsay Glader's goat, Goldie,
6: short for Golden Oreo,
5: a 4-year-old Nigerian dwarf goat with a brown and white coat, has brought some light.
7: She went around and checked out everybody and was very social.
5: Trevor Leland's with the Colorado Springs Fire Department. They've been dousing flames and clearing brush this week. Goldie helping with the latter, chomping on leaves.
7: It's always cool to see an animal like that who doesn't mind us being there. And she was happy we were there.
6: Goldie has become the social butterfly that I think she's always meant to be.
5: Cooler temps and a bit of rain have also helped, and crews expect more progress Friday. I'm Ben Thomas.
2: I'm Dan Warren, and this is Radio Network News.
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9: Here's your updated U92 The Moose forecast. A flood watch begins at 10 a.m. today. Chance for scattered thunderstorms today. Otherwise, overcast skies. High temperatures reach up to 80. Winds out of the southwest, 5 to 10 miles per hour. Mainly cloudy skies expected. With fog and spots tonight, chance for scattered thunderstorms. Lows level off around 67. Cloudy skies expected. With fog and spots early tomorrow, chance for isolated thunderstorms. Daytime highs approaching 81. A mix of clouds and sun. Sunday, with daytime highs approaching 83. 84 Monday. And that's your updated forecast. I'm meteorologist Kara Foster for U92 The Moose. Right now, 73.
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1: Here's your updated U92 The Moose forecast. A flood watch begins at 10 a.m. today. Chance for scattered thunderstorms today, otherwise overcast skies. High temperatures reach up to 80. Winds out of the southwest, 5 to 10 miles per hour. Mainly cloudy skies expected, with fog and spots tonight. Chance for scattered thunderstorms, lows level off around 67. Cloudy skies expected, with fog and spots early tomorrow. Chance for isolated thunderstorms, daytime highs approaching 81. A mix of clouds and sun, Sunday, with daytime highs approaching 83. 84, Monday. And that's your updated forecast. I'm meteorologist Kara Foster for U92 The Moose. Right now, 73.
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Navigating my way through eyes that I do not recognize, no. Divided attention, mind might misguide my intentions, oh, I. And I intend to hold you high. I wanna be your samurai, yeah. And I tend to simplify and ask myself questions like, do we need to have a mansion just to feel we have a home? Do I have to have a kingdom, love, just to put you on a throne? We can manage expectations, we can go high if you want. 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The paradox of choices, I'm always running out of time. I inherited these wounds of mine, that the grass is always greener, oh, I. Wrapped up a cocoon we hide.

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4: I'm Dan Warren. Our top story, the U.S. and Iran have exchanged fire in the Middle East. Karen Chamas has the latest.
5: The U.S. launched new airstrikes on Iran on Thursday as Iran responded with strikes on U.S.-allied Middle Eastern countries such as Bahrain, Kuwait and Qatar. The exchange of fire was a continuation from Wednesday and seemed to escalate Thursday as an Iranian official accused the U.S. of launching an airstrike near its solar nuclear power plant. Videos posted on social media showed explosions, smoke, and damage in several areas around Iran. The 2 days of American airstrikes have killed at least 14 people and wounded scores more, according to Iranian health officials. Iranian state TV said the country's paramilitary Revolutionary Guard fired missiles at a U.S. base in Jordan. I'm Karen Chamas.
4: Meanwhile, defense experts are warning that President Donald Trump's ambitious plan to allow Ukraine to manufacture its own Patriot missile systems overseas could take years to actually get off the ground. Michelle Anderson has the details.
6: President Donald Trump's new strategy to bolster Ukrainian air defense is facing skepticism from military experts. Following a high-profile meeting with Volodymyr Zelensky, the president announced the United States will issue a license allowing Ukraine to build highly sophisticated Patriot missile systems overseas to counter Russian attacks. However, defense analysts warn that setting up the specialized manufacturing capability and navigating complex supply chains is an uphill battle that could take several years to finalize.
4: A stinging new report from the United Nations warns that over 1 million women globally have been stripped of vital, life-saving aid. UN women officials state that sweeping budget cuts and severe reductions in American foreign aid have left non-profit organizations entirely unable to meet the soaring demand for critical support. Donna Water has the details.
7: The UN agency focusing on women says at least 1 million women have lost access to humanitarian and other critical support because of budget cuts over the last 18 months. UN Women spoke to 855 women's organizations in 52 countries. They say that since the Trump administration took office in January 2025 and began cutbacks in foreign aid, they can't meet current levels of need anymore. The U.S. was the UN's biggest donor. I'm Donna Water.
4: I'm Dan Warren, and this is Radio Network News.
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8: Here's your updated U92 The Moose forecast. A flood watch remains in effect. Chance for scattered thunderstorms today, otherwise overcast skies. Daytime highs approaching 80, southwesterly winds 5 to 10 miles per hour. Mainly cloudy skies expected, with fog and spots tonight. Chance for scattered thunderstorms, lows dip down to about 67. Chance for isolated storms, with fog and spots early tomorrow. High temperatures reach up to 81, cloudy. Partly cloudy skies and dry, Sunday and Monday, low 80s, Sunday, mid 80s by Monday. And that's your updated forecast. I'm meteorologist Carol Foster for U92 The Moose. Right now, it's 74 degrees.
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to the Moose, Peter Tork, the Monkees. From 1967, Auntie Griselda. Promised you I'd play it. It just took me a while to find it. Anyhow, yours truly, Bill Alexander, with you on a Friday morning, the last day of the week. And the last day I will be here for a while. I am taking off next week to clean out a garage. Yes, the dumpster is arriving on Monday morning. We've lived in the house for 25 years, and I think it's now finally time to get rid of the junk that I haven't touched in 20. It just works out that way, I think. Anyhow, yours truly, Bill Alexander, with you with the question of the day. What could you do with $3 million? That's the question. You tell me, and I'll tell you. Let's go back into more music right now. Here comes one that's a little bit more settled down from 1967. Here are the Monkees. Cuddly Toy, U92. The Moose.

U92 The Moose, BJ Thomas, raindrops keep falling on my head. Yeah, like that isn't happening every day now. And speaking of rain, we are in a flood watch from 10 o'clock this morning all the way up until 10 p.m. tonight. Will this ever end? Yeah, it's getting annoying real quick. But again, that's what we're dealing with, right? Anyway, I really think if BJ Thomas would have allowed them to put Ooga Chukkas in front of Raindrop Keeps Falling on My Head, it would have been a much more upbeat song. I mean, he did it with this one, so why not that one? Here's Blue Suede, Hooked on a Feeling, U92, The Moose.

1992, The Moose, originally released in 1962 by the Rivington. Papa Oombow Bow. Gary Glitter. Yeah, he's the guy that did Rock and Roll Part 1 and 2. You hear it at hockey games? Yeah, anyhow. So I was thinking about it, and I reduced my taste. So if I had $300,000, what I would do is give it to somebody to fix our parking lot outside our building. One of these days, I'm going to lose my car in the hole. I really believe it's going to happen one of these days, but we'll see what happens, right? How long have I been here now? 2 years? Yeah. And it's just getting deeper. Anyhow, yours truly, Bill Alexander, with you on a Friday morning, the 10th of July, 2026. Hope everything's going fine for you. I'm having a good old time playing some of the greatest hits of the 60s, 70s, and 80s. And if you like some of the really obscure stuff that I play in the mornings, you can join me every Saturday night when Black Bears baseball's not on, and you can hear the Hall of Fame Hit Parade. But if you're not a big fan of baseball, I shouldn't be doing this, but I will. You can tune over to online at HOFMradio.com and hear the whole show from 7 until midnight. And that way you can get all of it. And speaking of Hall of Fame Music Radio, I was on the air again this morning and again get to do another six-hour day. Not that I mind. Doug's a good guy, and he would do it for me if I would ask, but he asked me to cover for him this week. And he'll be back on vacation. I'll be on he'll be back from vacation on Monday. I'll be on vacation on Monday. So everything will not get back to normal, I guess. I was kind of trying to make that analogy, but it's not going to work. Anyhow, let's go back into more music right now. Here comes Del Shannon and Duran Duran. All right, here at U92, The Moose.

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0: U92 The Moose, 1985. The Bangles, Walk Like an Egyptian. Well, this next one still occasionally gives me nightmares. Not because of the song itself. It's because of what I did when I was a kid in 1975. And I still remember it, how bad it is. I had an older cousin getting married, and we were at her reception at a fire hall outside the city of Pittsburgh. And me and my other cousin, we're about the same age. I think we're a year apart. And decided that we were going to go scrounge quarters from the adults that we knew to get out of their hair. And there was a jukebox on the other side of the room. Well, when my cousin, they were getting ready to do the bridal dance. One of us had the bright idea to play the jukebox simultaneously, but we picked this song. Probably not the best song to pick for a bridal dance. Now, in my opinion, we should bring this habit back. but again, not the best song to play for a bridal dance. And I apologize to my cousin Renee for doing that. Unfortunately, the marriage didn't last very long. Maybe it was because of this song. But hey, what do I know? Here's Ray Stevens from 1975, The Streak.
1: Hello, everyone. This is your Action News reporter with all the news that is news across the nation on the scene at the supermarket. There seems to have been some disturbance here. Pardon me, sir. Did you see what happened?
2: Yeah, I did. I was standing over by the tomatoes, and here he come, running through the pole beans, through the fruits and vegetables, naked as a jaybird. And I hollered over to Ethel. I said, "Don't look, Ethel." And it's too late. She'd already been incensed.
3: He comes.

0: This is your Action News reporter once again, and we're here at the gas station. Pardon me, sir, did you see what happened?
1: Yeah, Dave. I was just in here getting my tires checked, and he just appeared out of the traffic. Just come streaking around the grease right there. Didn't have nothing on but a smile. I looked in there, and Ethel was getting her cold drink. I hollered, "Don't look, Ethel!" And it's too late. She'd already been mooned. Flashed her right there in front of the shop or something.
2: He ain't crude.
1: Boogity, boogity.
2: He ain't crude.

0: Once again, your Action News reporter in the booth at the gym covering the disturbance at the basketball playoff. Pardon me, sir. Did you see what happened?
1: Yeah, deep. Hey, Tom, I was just going down there to get Ethel a snow cone. Here he come, right out of the cheap seats. Dribbling. Right down the middle of the court. Didn't have on nothing but his PS. Made a hook shot and got out through.

U92 The Moose from the film Eddie and the Cruisers. On the dark side. Whatever happened to the John Cafferty and the Beaver Brown Band? I would love to know. I mean, he was really big the same time that John Cougar Mellencamp was and all those other groups at that time. They are doing reunion tours and stuff like that, but we haven't heard anything from John Cafferty. So I think someone needs to look into that for us. If you know, let me know, and then I'll let everybody else know. Sound good? Sound good. Hey, here come the B-52s. And speaking of the B-52s, they are actually on tour right now throughout the United States. So that was my tie-in. Anyhow, U92, The Moose, Rock Lobster.

to the moose. Do you know what the song is actually about? You'll love this one. Everybody thought it had a deep meaning and everything. No, it's about bed sheets. No, seriously, it is. There was an interview a few years back, and it talks about the song is about bed sheets. Anyhow, yours truly, Bill Alexander, with you on a Friday morning. And always remember and never forget, if you screw up, admit to it. I've learned the hard way, and I think there's going to be quite a few people learning about that real soon, too. Anyhow, let's go back into more music right now. Here's this one is from John Lennon's Little Boy. This is Julian, Too Late for Goodbyes, U92. The Moose.

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1: Here's your updated U92 The Moose forecast. A flood watch remains in effect. Chance for scattered thunderstorms today, otherwise overcast skies. Daytime highs approaching 80, southwesterly winds 5 to 10 miles per hour. Mainly cloudy skies expected, with fog and spots tonight. Chance for scattered thunderstorms, lows dip down to about 67. Chance for isolated storms, with fog and spots early tomorrow. High temperatures reach up to 81, cloudy. Partly cloudy skies and dry, Sunday and Monday, low 80s, Sunday, mid 80s by Monday. And that's your updated forecast. I'm meteorologist Carol Foster for U92 The Moose. Right now, it's 75 degrees.
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3: Make

U92 The Moose. Three Dog Night. One. Yes, it's lonelier for some other people more than it is for other people. But anyhow, yours truly, Bill Alexander, with you, just talking about what's going on in the world. Actually, I'm not, but because if I actually talked about what was going on in the world, I'd probably get in trouble. But anyhow, hope everything's going fine for you on this Friday morning, the 10th of July, 2026. If you'd like to make a request, give me a call, give me a text, 304-293-3692. Again, that's 304-293-3692. And if you like letters and numbers, it's 304-293-FM92. Go figure, right? Anyhow, Bill Alexander with you. One thing I learned a long time ago, this would have been, 40 years ago? Remember who's paying the bills. Just remember that. I was on the air at a radio station, and I was a part of a morning show, and we were playing music from Tommy James and the Shondells. And one of the songs that came up in the mix was Hanky Panky. Well, also, we had a department chair on the university by the name of Homer Pankey. I think I could tell the story now because I believe he's passed away. So I made a comment about the song about Dr. Pankey, and I made a comment that that's what his wife calls him on the weekends, Hanky Panky. Well, I got a phone call from his secretary basically telling me that was humorous, but don't do it again. So anybody that wants to be a radio disc jockey, remember who pays the bills, right? Okay, yours truly, Bill Alexander, with you. Here comes the Raindrops version from 1963. Hanky Panky, U92, The Moose.

U92, The Moose, Tommy James and the Shondells, Dragging the Line. Bill Alexander with you. Let's take a look at some of our holidays of the day today. Today is National Kitten Day. If you want one, I got quite a few of them. It's also National Pina Colada Day. How about Pick Blueberries Day? National Motorcycle Day. This is my favorite, Collector Car Appreciation Day. There we go. A salute to classic and vintage automobiles. Don't step on a bee today. A reminder of the importance of bees as pollinators. It's also Teddy Bear's Picnic Day, a fun day for kids and the teddy bear lovers to have a picnic. So there you go. There's are your holidays of the day today. If you like any of them, go ahead and celebrate. I think you could do the pina colada one. I really do. But if there aren't any, remember there's always tomorrow. Let's go back into more music right now. This guy is from Newcastle, Pennsylvania. That's where I'll be this afternoon, dropping off our FM transmitter. So we will be off the air later today to get maintenance, cleaning, and a 100,000-mile tune-up on the transmitter. So that will be happening today as we go down. But don't worry, all our regular programming will still be available for you to listen to on U92 The Moose. So that will be taken care of this afternoon. We should be back up and running sometime by the middle of next week. But as I said, everything will be fine, especially Black Bears baseball, which will be streaming online tonight, tomorrow, and Sunday at U92 The Moose. And speaking of Newcastle, one of the most famous people from there, Donny Iris. Here he is with Agnes, U92 The Moose.

0: U92 The Moose, the Style Council. Shout to the top. Bill Alexander with you. It is 22 minutes after the top of the hour. Okay, it's 11:22, the easiest way to put it. On a Friday, July 10th, 2026. Just a reminder, there is a flood warning in effect until 10 p.m. tonight. And that means that it's probably going to rain some other times today. It probably is, really. the high today is around 78 degrees. And we're looking at rain somewhere around noon today and stopping around 1 and then picking back up around 2 o'clock and then stopping at 3 and so on and so on and so on. It's like a broken record, if you understand what that reference means, right? Anyhow, yours truly with you up until noon today. Back into more music right now. We have Anita Ward. Then we have Earth, Wind, and Fire. U92, The Moose.
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the 1972 T-Rex Metal Guru. Bill Alexander with you on a Friday. 25 minutes in front of the top of the hour on a Friday morning. And after today, I'm off for a week, just to give you a heads up. And actually, Olivia is not here next week either, so it's just going to be automated programming. Anyway, just thought I'd let you know, because it's July. Why not, right? Actually, I'm not going anywhere. I'm actually cleaning out a garage. Dumpster's coming on Monday, and we're going to be getting rid of stuff that we haven't used in 20 years. We've been in the house for 25, and actually, come to think of it, there's still stuff in my garage from the people that had lived in it originally that I still haven't thrown away. So finally, we're going to release all this stuff. Anyhow, hey, so I'm sitting here and listening to everything and reading stuff online and everything else, and I get an alert on my phone. I don't understand how they get my name. I don't understand how they get my number asking me to buy something. And it's like, really, I don't want to buy it. If I wanted to buy it, I would have actually went to your site and I would have purchased it. So again, just don't mention certain things around your phone because it's listening to you. Trust me. It really is. I made a comment about something, I guess, this morning to my wife. And by the time I get to work and sit down here 4 hours later, it pops up on my screen saying, would you like to? No, I wouldn't. If I wanted to follow through with it, I would have. But anyhow, Bill Alexander with you on a Friday morning. 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Again, 304-293-3692. 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

0: U92 The Moose, Nick Kershaw, Wouldn't It Be Good, Bill Alexander with you. Wrapping everything up for this Friday, the 10th of July, 2026. Looking at the schedule, I will be back into the studio on Monday, July 20th. So you get a week off of me. But that's okay. Still listen to U92 The Moose. We will not be on 91.7 FM for some time next week due to a transmitter update. However, we will be streaming online at U92TheMoose.com. Guys, you have a great week. Have a safe weekend. We'll talk to you the next time. Here at U92 The Moose, coming up, Todd Rundgren. Bang the drum all day.
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3: I'm Zaria Holloman. Meanwhile, the U.S. and Iran have exchanged fire in the Middle East, although what prompted the attacks remains unknown. Greg Watson has the latest.
4: A series of mysterious airstrikes have hit Iran after the U.S. said it ended its attacks, raising questions about who targeted the Islamic Republic. The strikes on Thursday hit areas across southern Iran as the country prepared to bury the late Supreme Leader Ayatollah Ali Khamenei. Iran hasn't directly blamed anyone, but a lawmaker warned the United Arab Emirates over allegedly supporting the U.S. Gulf Arab states, often targeted by Iran, haven't commented. The attacks come amid tensions over the Strait of Hormuz, a crucial waterway for oil and gas. Iran insists on controlling it, while the U.S. and allies want it reopened as a free international waterway. I'm Greg Watson.
3: And out on the home front, President Trump is refusing to sign a housing bill in protest towards Congress after they did not approve one of his proposed bills. Sagar Magani has more.
5: President Trump says he will let a bipartisan housing affordability bill become law without his signature. It's the most sweeping effort in decades to address housing costs, but the president's refusing to sign it in protest of Congress not passing a strict voter ID bill.
6: We want to keep America great, and we will do so by approving the Save America Act,
5: which does not have enough support to pass. The president was to sign the housing bill 2 weeks ago, but scrapped it.
7: He's petulant, he's angry, and he looks ridiculous.
5: Top Senate Democrat Chuck Schumer. The president's refusal is boosting GOP concerns about addressing rising costs in an election year. The housing bill will become law either way. The president had 10 days to veto it, but chose not to. Sagar Magani at the White House.
3: More developments inside the preliminary hearing against the man accused of killing Charlie Kirk as prosecutors aim to progress to trial. Karen Sanderson has the story.
8: Lawyers for the man accused of killing conservative activist Charlie Kirk plan to call a final witness as they try to raise doubts about the prosecution's case. A Utah judge is deciding during a week-long hearing that ends Friday whether prosecutors have enough evidence to put Tyler Robinson on trial. Kirk was killed as he spoke to a crowd of thousands at Utah Valley University on September 10. Robinson is charged with aggravated murder and has not entered a plea. He turned himself in a day after Kirk was killed. I'm Karen Sanderson.
3: I'm Zaria Holloman, and this is Radio Network News.
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10: Here's your updated U92 The Moose forecast. A flood watch continues. Chance for scattered thunderstorms this afternoon. Otherwise, cloudy skies expected. Daytime highs approaching 80. Southwesterly winds 5 to 10 miles per hour. Chance for scattered thunderstorms with fog in spots tonight. Lows level off around 67. Mainly cloudy skies expected. Cloudy skies expected with fog in spots early tomorrow. Chance for isolated thunderstorms. Daytime highs approaching 81. And that's your updated forecast. I'm meteorologist Paul Trombley for U92 The Moose. Currently 75.
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he's still out there. Romeo Ford, he's a 6'2 sick mother, 5 months minimum recovery from a sweet lie to the all-out Shakespearean voice notary. Though I'd like to clarify, no one did die in the story, but I didn't side when I found out I was one of seven other leading ladies starring in the new

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1: Here's your updated U92 The Moose forecast. A flood watch continues until 10 p.m. tonight. Storms likely this afternoon. Otherwise, cloudy skies with a few peaks of sun. High temperatures reach up to 81. Winds out of the southwest, 5 to 10 miles per hour. Chance of thunderstorms with fog in spots tonight. Lows dip down to about 67. Mainly cloudy skies expected. Chance for storms with fog in spots early tomorrow. Daytime highs approaching 81. Overcast skies. And that's your updated forecast. I'm meteorologist Paul Trombley for U92 The Moose. Currently, it's 74 degrees.
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1: Here's your updated U92 The Moose forecast. A flood watch continues until 10 p.m. tonight. Storms likely this afternoon. Otherwise, cloudy skies with a few peaks of sun. High temperatures reach up to 81. Winds out of the southwest, 5 to 10 miles per hour. Chance of thunderstorms with fog in spots tonight. Lows dip down to about 67. Mainly cloudy skies expected. Chance for storms with fog in spots early tomorrow. Daytime highs approaching 81. Overcast skies. And that's your updated forecast. I'm meteorologist Paul Trombley for U92 The Moose. Right now, it's 75 degrees.
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1: Here's your updated U92 The Moose forecast. A flood watch continues until 10 p.m. tonight. Chance of thunderstorms this afternoon. Otherwise, cloudy skies with a few peaks of sun. Daytime highs approaching 81. Winds out of the southwest, 5 to 10 miles per hour. Mainly cloudy skies expected with fog in spots tonight. Chance of thunderstorms. Lows level off around 67. Cloudy skies with fog in spots early tomorrow. Chance of thunderstorms. High temperatures reach up to 81. And that's your updated forecast. I'm meteorologist Paul Trombley for U92 The Moose. Right now, 78.
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2: I'm Zaria Holloman. President Trump has officially ousted members of the bipartisan Federal Elections Commission to once again attempt to alter the United States voting process. Greg Watson reports.
3: President Donald Trump has ousted members of a bipartisan Federal Election Commission charged with assisting state and local elections officials. The White House confirmed Friday that Trump is taking executive action to change the makeup of the Election Assistance Commission. That agency distributes federal grants to states, tests voting systems, and maintains the national voter registration forms. It is the latest move in Trump's effort to expand White House influence over how U.S. elections are conducted, and it comes after a recent U.S. Supreme Court ruling that gave the president new personnel authority to fire members of independent agency boards. I'm Greg Watson.
2: The hearing against the man accused of killing Charlie Kirk has ended, but prosecution says their evidence is ready for trial, while the defendant's lawyers say there is room for doubt. Karen Sanderson reports.
4: A preliminary hearing in the case of the killing of conservative activist Charlie Kirk is done, for now. Prosecutors aim to show they have enough evidence against Tyler Robinson to proceed to a trial. The 23-year-old Robinson decided not to testify in the hearing. He's charged with aggravated murder in the SEPTA-10 assassination of Kirk on the Utah Valley University campus and has not entered a plea. He turned himself in a day after the conservative activist was killed. Prosecutors are seeking the death penalty. The defense questioned a federal forensic biologist about DNA evidence, trying to raise doubts about DNA tests that prosecutors say tie the defendant to the murder weapon. State District Judge Tony Graff has scheduled final arguments for September 1. I'm Karen Sanderson.
2: The White House repair crews are draining President Trump's new reflecting pool again. Sagar Magani has the story.
5: Crews are again draining the Lincoln Memorial reflecting pool as part of President Trump's troubled renovation. The project was initially done last month, and the president has suggested the revamp would last a century. But algae bloom appeared in the water within weeks, and a new coating appeared to be peeling off the bottom. The president's blamed that on vandals.
6: Thugs. They just told me a little while ago, six have been arrested.
5: A former U.S. Olympian pleaded not guilty yesterday to a felony count of intentionally damaging the pool. Critics, though, say the peeling is due to shoddy repair work. Interior Secretary Doug Burgum tells a conservative podcaster this round of draining was planned, and the water may have July 4th fireworks debris. Sagar Magani at the White House.
2: I'm Zaria Holloman, and this is Radio Network News.
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8: Here's your updated U92 The Moose forecast. A flood watch continues until 10 p.m. tonight. Chance of thunderstorms this afternoon. Otherwise, cloudy skies with a few peaks of sun. Daytime highs approaching 81. Winds out of the southwest, 5 to 10 miles per hour. Mainly cloudy skies expected with fog in spots tonight. Chance of thunderstorms. Lows level off around 67. Cloudy skies with fog in spots early tomorrow. Chance of thunderstorms. High temperatures reach up to 81. And that's your updated forecast. I'm meteorologist Paul Trombley for U92 The Moose. Currently, it's 77 degrees.

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1: Here's your updated U92 The Moose forecast. A flood watch continues until 10 p.m. tonight. Chance of thunderstorms this afternoon. Otherwise, sunshine mixed with clouds at times. Daytime highs approaching 81. Winds out of the southwest, 5 to 10 miles per hour. Mainly cloudy skies expected with fog in spots tonight. Chance of thunderstorms. Lows level off around 67. Chance for storms and foggy early tomorrow. High temperatures reach up to 81. Cloudy skies expected. And that's your updated forecast. I'm meteorologist Paul Trombley for U92 The Moose. Right now, it's 78 degrees.
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4: Allow me to set the scene. Our story begins at 2:27 a.m. on a rainy night in Paris. Cue the thunder. Autumn leaves blanket the concrete, the sky is dark. A woman in her late 20s walks from a bar to her hotel. She has no umbrella, she is 7 Negronis deep, and she nurses a hole she is desperately trying to fill. Her eyebrows were plucked, she wore fake eyelashes and a red dress, yet no one at the bar would notice her efforts. No disappointed, she is no stranger to rejection. She has weathered many storms that she herself has become, the girl under the grey cloud. As she was walking alone in the rain, chin to her chest, arms wrapped around her waist, a perfect storm was brewing. This night in November would prove to be the catalyst, the culmination, the perfect recipe for the girl under the grey cloud must finally make way for the rain. Ingredients as follows: her loneliness, the vermouth, the scratching of the zip on the left hem of her dress, the echo of a belittling assessment she had received from a man earlier that day, and a voice note from her grandma that would say,
5: "Call me, please, please. We need to pray."

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2: I'm Zaria Holloman. A series of mysterious airstrikes hit Iran after the U.S. said it ended its attacks. Although the U.S. denies sanctioning another violation amidst the ceasefire, the U.S. does have another demand for Iran, Sagar Magani reports.
3: The U.S. is making a demand of Iran after a week that saw strikes resume. Senior American officials say Washington wants Tehran to publicly state the Strait of Hormuz is open and ships crossing it will not be attacked. But shortly before they spoke,
4: responsibility for maritime navigation through the Strait of Hormuz, including its reopening and all necessary demining operations, rest exclusively with Iran.
3: Tehran's UN diplomat said Iran is willing to uphold its obligations under a tentative ceasefire deal if the U.S. does. The senior U.S. officials say Iran's internal power struggles have caused issues, accusing a rogue faction of trying to sabotage the deal. President Trump says he views the ceasefire as over, but the U.S. will keep talking with Iran in hopes of permanently ending the war. Sagar Magani at the White House.
2: Graham Plattner has submitted his paperwork to formally withdraw from Maine's U.S. Senate race, leaving Democrats desperate for a candidate capable of defeating Republican Senator Susan Collins. Ben Thomas has more.
5: The Maine Secretary of State's office has received paperwork from Graham Plattner, officially ending his upstart but troubled campaign for U.S. Senate. The formal withdrawal comes 2 days after Plattner said he would quit the race.
6: It can't be made.
5: After a sexual assault allegation that he denies. Maine Democrats have until July 27th to name a new nominee. Democratic Party committee members have signed off on holding a nominating convention. Maine's considered key for control of the U.S. Senate, and Democrats are looking for a candidate capable of defeating Republican Senator Susan Collins. I'm Ben Thomas.
2: It's another day of repairs for the White House as crews are sent to drain President Trump's reflecting pool. Karen Sanderson has more.
7: Crews are draining the Lincoln Memorial's reflecting pool again as President Donald Trump's problem-plagued effort to renovate the site pushes past his initial July 4th deadline. The president initially suggested his renovations would last a century. But within weeks of the project originally reaching completion last month, the water was beset by an algae bloom and pieces of the new coating appeared to be peeling off the bottom. Trump has blamed the peeling on vandals, though critics allege it's from shoddy repair work. Interior Secretary Doug Burgum told a conservative podcaster that the draining was planned and that the water might still contain debris from the Independence Day fireworks display over the National Mall. I'm Karen Sanderson.
2: I'm Zaria Holloman, and this is Radio Network News.
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9: Here's your updated U92 The Moose forecast. A flood watch continues until 10 p.m. tonight. Mainly cloudy skies expected, with fog and spots tonight, with a chance of thunderstorms. Lows dip down to about 67. Northwesterly winds, around 5 miles per hour. Chance of thunderstorms, with fog and spots early tomorrow. High temperatures reach up to 81. Cloudy skies expected. Chance for storms, tomorrow night. Lows level off around 63. Partly cloudy skies. Partly cloudy and dry, Sunday and Monday. Low 80s, Sunday, mid 80s, by Monday. And that's your updated forecast. I'm meteorologist Kara Foster for U92 The Moose. Currently, it's 79 degrees.
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They got big brown eyes on a model face. Yeah, it's making me crazy, cause we never dated. I know my baby, but girl, it's a nightmare.

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The second half of the MLB Draft League season is underway. Two games in, the Black Bears stand at 0-2 on the record books after getting swept in the two-game slate up in State College, Pennsylvania, back home in Kendrick Family Ballpark. However, I'm Cody Byrne alongside me, Brett Byrne, and we're bringing you this entire series of coverage of West Virginia versus Mahoning Valley as the Mahoning Valley Scrappers are back in town. Mahoning Valley Scrappers these two teams have taken accustom to seeing each other quite some bit. As last week, you had two matchups against both of these teams. You had a two-game set in West Virginia and a two-game set in Mahoning Valley that closed out that first half. But it's the second half now. A whole new team, pretty much, for West Virginia and Mahoning Valley. From that last game at home, there's only two remaining players in the Black Bears lineup that took part in that final game. You have Ben Barrett, who's a cleanup hitter and playing first base again, and Zach Thompson, who's batting third and playing catcher with his defense behind home plate. Those are the only two returning players from the first half roster that's in the lineup today. You also have Sam Miller, who is off the bench today. And you have a couple of pitchers as well who took part in that first half. Carson Estridge is one of them who is still on this roster. But on the Mahoning Valley side of things, me and Brett were looking. We didn't see a single familiar name from that game. They have a whole new lineup out there, but headlined by Ty Wood, the designated hitter. They have their big bats that they love to have in the middle of the lineup. But it's a whole new season of sorts. I mean, basically, a couple of new faces. The Black

0: But a lot of positives, though. You've got a couple of good names, good faces in there. You have Alec DeMartino, who got on board with a home run, who is on the bench today, who took part in that final series at home last season, joined the team early. That's the guy that's in that second half roster. Ben Barrett brought home a run with a single. But whenever you're trying, you're really trying to get some momentum going with a whole new faces, what's the goal? What's the game plan that so you can instill what was working at the end of that first half into this second half roster as well with head coach Tim Garland and company?
1: Yeah, because West Virginia was really catching their stride at the end of the first half. You really started with that Trenton series, getting the series win against Trenton. You had two games against Williamsport, eventually would become the first half champions. Williamsport, you played them really close. Yes, it came down where you lost both games, but it was a one-run loss in the first one, and then you lost in sudden death. Sudden death has not been the Black Bears' friend at home this season, 0-2, 1-0 on the road when games have gone into sudden death for West Virginia. But then, I mean, you just kind of stumbled against Mahoning Valley. Then you lose that next one right after going back on the road. The Sunday one gets rained out. Then you go out to State College, and the Black Bears, with their new roster, was looking pretty cool. It was kind of a familiar start to what they had at the beginning of the year, a little bit more of a low-run game, focus on their defense, try and get some balls in play. A couple things didn't bounce their way. You end up getting the 4-5 loss. Not bad. But the second game against State College, that's where kind of the wheels fell off for West Virginia. I mean, at the bottom of the fourth, it was 12-4 in favor of the Spikes. I mean, that... just a, you know, in not a good deficit you want to see. I mean, the loss only ends up down 7-13 in favor of State College, but still, the Black Bears definitely need to kind of shake everything off. You're 0-2 to start the second half, but you've got a whole new roster, and you've got some really talented players on this roster now. Obviously, having Ben Barrett back at first is big. Zach Thompson was a guy who got added very late in the first half, but he showed some definite flashes. I mean, one of his first at-bats as a Blackberry blasted it out of the ballpark with that home run. So that's two guys really now at the top of the order that you can rely on. And you've got some really talented guys. You saw the bottom of the order, Jackson Trout and Kevin Jones really step up. Jones is stepping into some big shoes, going down, trying to be that bridge batter in the nine hole, as well as playing shortstop, filling in now for Owen Henney. That was really kind of the Black Bears, you know, foundational piece in the first half, was that middle infield of Owen Henney and Kanu Martinez. Now you've got to fill the hole, and you've got Kevin Jones at short and Tyvon Moore at second base. And Moore, I think, could be a really hidden gem for West Virginia and could emerge. He's already up in the two spot. Him and Elijah Cook at 1-2. That is two great bats and two guys that possess elite speed and can get on base often.
0: Yeah, I'm a big fan of Tyvon Moore. Played this past season at Prairie View A&M before then. Spent times with the San Francisco Dons. A lot of former San Francisco players are on this roster as well, and we're on that first half roster. But Tyvon Moore, he's a really talented outfielder. Can play left, center, and right, but also can play second, third, and short. He's what you would call that super utility guy playing second base today, and his more natural position is that middle infield. But whenever he wants to stay out there, he played left field in that last game, can play some center as well, but Elijah Cook can really hone down center field as well. It's going to be fun to watch him play a lot of high speed at the top of this lineup and all throughout, as that's how this team is built. High speed, high contact, guys that get on board. But whenever you're looking, yeah, Kevin Jones stepping in for Owen Henney at shortstop. Owen Henney was an absolute gem in the sixth hole on defense and was the team's best hitter at the top of the order whenever he was in the lineup as well. But moving forward, just looking into that last game, 13-7 final, the Black Bears fought till the end, but it was that 10 spot that they allowed in that second inning to State College that really blew everything up. You only gave up three runs outside the second inning, but you really got just an absolute explosion. That majority of the runs were unearned. There was a couple errors in that inning, and a couple of two-out errors in that inning as well that really just exploded. And in that, yeah, Castano, who had four runs, only one of them were earned, and Decker Petty came and gave up five before getting out of that inning. But it's just something that this pitching staff is really trying to get accustomed. I mean, anytime we've spoken to Black Bears pitching coach Andy Hurtado, it's always slow starts with these pitchers, and they come alive late. Maybe that's the type of thing that happened here in that game against State College.
1: Yeah, there were so many examples of

0: that in the first half of the season with slow starts getting in to, you know, ramped up action. When you look at guys, you think of Hunter Holzmer really stepped into his own at the end of the first half. Guys like Miles Smith really stepped up. Smith's still with the team. He's kind of really become a very reliable arm and almost can really find ways to close out games for West Virginia if they need him. Obviously, Jake Kramer is kind of that designated closer, it seems, for this team as of right now. But Miles Smith is right there with him. And then, but in this game, I mean, it was just a slow game. Jonah Walker got off to a rough start, only made it through the first inning. Three hits, four runs, all those earned. Three walks, two strikeouts, only six walks, but seven strikeouts for the pitchers. That was kind of the issue for the Black Bears. Like Cody said, it was just some of them were unforced errors, and that is something that has really creeped up on West Virginia this season. Errors have really affected the Black Bears. They just need to be cleaner in the infield, and especially some of these outfield plays. I think there's too many times that West Virginia is thinking about making that heroic play. Oh, maybe we could get an insane gun out here and the long throw from the outfield, and they're already thinking about trying to make these actions before just making the simple play. So a lot of times the second baseman, you know, kind of maybe will flip to first that should have been an easy play, or a fumble by Ben Barrett on first, who's been reliable, but even saw it in that last series, just a little bobble at first on an easy out. That is something that has cost the Black Bears a lot in the first half. But, I mean, again, you've got to figure out these arms, because Costanzo really struggled. Decker Petty came in, eight hits and three and a third, only two strikeouts for Hall. I mean, Hall came in, and really Dawson Hall, the righty from, you know, Western Kentucky, he came in, only three strikeouts, the most by Black Bear in that 13-7 loss, but he looked very comfortable. Two innings of work late in the game, only one hit, three Ks, and no walks. That is what the Black Bears want to see, stability when you get later into the game. Starting pitching this season has been rocky for West Virginia, definitely at times, but they have the ability to kind of get through a couple, and they rely on their bullpen, but when it gets later in the game, they've got to trust kind of that third or fourth arm that's coming out, because normally the second is going to get the bulk amount of work for this pitching staff. It's kind of been the starter goes out, maybe tries to get through two or three, and then that reliever is going to come in for probably about three to four more innings before you get in these third, fourth pitchers into the game. They like to run about five pitchers out for every game for West Virginia. That's kind of been the, you know, Hurtado's game plan this season, and it's worked for the most part for the Black Bears, but definitely trying to, you know, get that at the bottom, really trying to solidify things.
1: Yeah, especially in the first half, whenever you have a certain amount of guys that have to go out there at all times. But for today, by looking at his stats, looking what he has to offer, I feel like this could be a traditional style of start for the Black Bears starter today in E.J. Miramontes, the left-handed pitcher coming in from Northern Kentucky. Spent a couple years at Texas Rio Grande Valley, where he spent some time, five games in 2025, 11 appearances in 2024 with Texas Rio Grande Valley. But in 2026 with Northern Kentucky in the Horizon League, he became a full-time starter. 14 appearances, all 14 of them were starts. Had one complete game as well. Had 60 and two-thirds innings pitched, 39 earned runs, 25 walks to 49 strikeouts. So that's a little bit of a walk strikeout issue, but he does still strike out more than he walks. 5.79 ERA on the season for him. But he's a guy that can come in, eat you innings, and try to get you through the bulk of this game. Be interesting to see what he has to offer. Strong lefty windup, has high velocity, strong off speed to work off with it. But for the Black Bears starter today, his first appearance with the team, it'll be interesting to see what exactly the Southpaw has to offer.
0: Well, another lefty to work with, too, the Black Bears now. I mean, I believe there's, what, three left-handed pitchers on this roster right now. That's more lefties than there was at any point in the first half. I mean, it was a majority of righties. I believe there was only, at a time, two left-handed pitchers on the roster at the same time for the Black Bears in the first half. And now you're starting the second half with three on there, and you've got a starter potential. Excuse me, there's, you know, yeah, three lefties on there. I looked at it correctly. But, I mean, when you look at a guy like Miramontes with true starter potential, as Cody said, this is a guy that you're looking to get you through five, six bulk works, you know, strong outings, long outings for your starting pitcher. And you talk about that walk. The walks, yes, it can be a little bit frightening to some, but the Black Bears have kind of been able to work their way out of walk situations a lot this season. You get down later at innings, get some high strikeouts, you know, make batters chase, especially as the inning goes on. So walks not really been an issue for West Virginia so far, because normally the defense has been able to step up, you know, maybe force a double play here and there, get the, you know, pick up the easy extra out, but walks have not been really hindering West Virginia. They've been able to work their way out of those, but obviously strikeouts is the name of the game. Anytime these West Virginia is getting in double-digit strikeouts, I mean, they're looking pretty good in that one, because not often in the first half does this Black Bears team get double-digit strikeouts in a game and not find themselves in the win column.
1: Yeah, and whenever you see that 5.79 ERA, people consider that that's a little bit high most of the time, but the Horizon League is an offensive-first conference. They have a lot of heavy hitters and a lot of guys that play in hitting first ballparks. The 5.79 ERA he had last year, the 1.37 whip, was the both the highest. Led the Northern Kentucky Norse in both earned run average, whip, wins, starts, innings pitched, strikeouts, batting average against among players with at least 10 innings pitched. A 7-inning complete game in a run rule victory against Milwaukee on March 14th. Only allowed one earned run, four hits, and no walks in that game. He's a guy that whenever he's on, he is on. Yes, can have a little bit of struggles with the home run balls at times. Actually, it was averaging one home run that allowed a game, according to his Baseball Reference Advance page. But whenever he's able to keep the ball low, he doesn't let things on the base paths give him. He's just a little bit susceptible to that long ball every once in a while. But this 6-foot lefty from Clint, Texas, who spent a lot of time at New Mexico Junior College before making his strides at the Division I level, is looking to really come alive to start out his Black Bears career. But
0: I mean, that's something the Black Bears have been searching for. I mean, a reliable starting pitcher. You've worked, West Virginia and Andy Hurtado have kind of grown accustomed to having to go use these 5-6 pitchers a game. If West Virginia and Hurtado has their way, they want to use three in a ball game. Man, that's a perfect night if you're only going through three. You get 6 innings of work from your starter, 2, and then you bring in the inning closer, presumably Kramer or Miles Smith. But that's kind of the formula West Virginia wants to adopt, and you need starter potential arms. Amir Montes is going to be the first guy they throw out that I think they truly believe, like, hey, this guy can get us through the majority of this game tonight.
1: Yeah, and he's a guy that is accustomed to some rodeos himself. That's one of his fun facts on the Black Bear social media pages. If you want to go to Instagram or Facebook Reels and TikTok, you can always check out the Black Bears on all those social media accounts. But it's always fun seeing the personable side of these players, especially whenever I don't really know much of them too well just yet. They're all the new kids on the campus. A couple of them going through this Black Bears roster: Ben Barrett, Carson Estridge, Brian Garman, Hunter Holsamer, Jake Kramer, Cameron Paget, Miles Smith all pitched in at least one inning for the Black Bears in the first half. In terms of position players, Sam Miller was there the whole way. He's the only guy you can say that about, as Alec DiMartino and Zach Thompson showed up for the final couple games of the first half. But other side of that, all the position players except for Miller really are brand new, though I haven't really seen much of them outside of a couple of at-bats from the catcher, Zach Thompson, and the outfielder, DiMartino. But it's very fun to see new faces, and that's what's so beautiful about this league.
0: And Ben Barrett obviously playing first base, but again, a pitcher and infielder kind of hybrid from Florida State. Barrett was pretty much there for about half of that first half, kind of arrived in the second part, and really took strides, solidified themselves as a true first baseman in a position that was really a cause for concern, and West Virginia couldn't figure it out. They were trying to put Ty Daly at first, Bill Sylvester, Walker Barron, all these guys trying to find a way to slot him in, who's going to play first. Ends up being a pitcher and an infielder, Ben Baird, who really fills that hole. But yeah, Zach Thompson looks very promising at the catcher position. And then again, you've got Alec DiMartino, who looked solid out left in his lone appearance so far for West Virginia that we've seen, Cody. And then getting a couple hits off, finding his bat, I think that's going to be a big addition. But yeah, all of these guys, it's now you've got a clean slate second half. Is you are playing for a Black Bears team. This team is custom to searching and hunting for championships. They're not looking to go out here just kind of boost your stock. All of these guys better be ready to be bought in, and they want to win. They want to make it now to Williamsport and play for that championship game. And, you know, these guys are going to have to be bought in and ready to go.
1: Yeah, and doubles is something that the Black Bears love. Back with their first draft league championship in 2022, they won the next year in 2023, took a year break, said, okay, someone else can have it, won again last year, trying to make it another back-to-back for the Black Bears. Starting out 0-2 is a hole to be in as they're trying to climb and go to Williamsport September 3rd. But that's something Black Bears are used to. They love the comeback is what this team loves. Looking at the Black Bears lineup, Elijah Cook will be batting first and playing center. Tyvon Moore will be playing second and in the two hole. Zach Thompson catching and batting third. Ben Barrett will be the first baseman in the cleanup spot. Cole Kitchens in the hot corner. Kitchens in the hot corner, as one would joke about. And the five hole, Ian Collier, the designated hitter today, batting six. Albert Jennings in right field batting six. And Jackson Trout batting eight in the left field. And Kevin Jones in the six hole, playing shortstop. As the nine-hole hitter, E.J. Miramontes, is a left-handed pitcher on the bump. For the Mahoning Valley Scrappers, Jordan Taylor will be playing center, leading off. And then all the way down, Robert Newland, Ty Wood, Jason Torres, Max Nalahakis, Zion Williams, Julian Hernandez, Caden Evans, Cooper Vance, and the right-handed pitcher, Blake Lobel, will be on the bump. Always fun to read down the lineups and see who's about to come through and be the next hero for one of these teams today. As we're about to go to a break for the national anthem, but our other broadcaster alongside us not here today, Nico Corretto, on the road trip yesterday, spoke to manager Tim Garland after the game. We can play that now, and we'll be back after some quick messages afterwards. This is West Virginia Black Bears Baseball on WWFM Morgantown, U92, The Moose.
2: I'm here with manager Tim Garland of the West Virginia Black Bears. Coach, first one for you. So start of the second half, just kind of sum up this two-game set here against the Spikes.
3: Well, trying to get a feel for the new guys that we got. So some of it was mainly trial and error with, you know, how we were going to use the pitching, how my lineup was going to be, because, again, these are new guys for the second half. So it's a work in progress right now. I think we played pretty good ball here. We was unable to push a bunch more runs than they did, obviously. But we had enough runs in the first game to have actually won that game. But again, the pitching, you know, we got to figure out now how we're going to utilize our pitching. And as far as offensively, again, I'm happy with the guys, what they did tonight. You know, we pushed some runs across the board late in the game. To keep us in a game, I always thought we was in striking distance, except for that one inning where they threw up a 10 spot on us in the second inning. But the guys battled back. I was pleased with the guys battling back and stuff like that. So again, these 2 days was really just 2 days that we were trying to figure out what we have now.
2: All right, then looking ahead, you have three games against Mahoning Valley back at home. Just kind of expectations now that you know have some of a bit set lineup going, some guys that you're going to have up in the top of the order looking to perform. What are you kind of expecting?
3: Well, now I expect the guys to be, you know, acclimated in where they're going to be hitting that in the games. You know, since the last two games, I had pretty much the same batting order, the guys up top and the guys down the bottom. So I expect these guys to be a little bit more settled in, and let's hope that, you know, I'm hoping that, you know, they won't feel as much pressure. I feel like these last couple of games, the guys was putting a lot of pressure on themselves to try to impress me, to try to impress the other staff members, to show and prove that they belong here. But hopefully they'll settle down and reward us with a little bit cleaner baseball.
2: All right. Thanks for your time, Coach.
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1: Play ball. Black Bears are about to start action here at Kendrick Family Ballpark in the return of the Black Bears' second half home opener, if you will. The second home opener of the season. Not as big and bad as the first home opener, as that one truly marks the start of a new journey. This one here starts the mark of another journey, one that could mean something special if they do make that championship. Even if the first half team qualified for it, it would be this crew. It would be the group on the mound today that would be the ones to win it all. But you have to make it there first. That's what the fight is all about. That's what the climb, and that's what this Black Bears team knows all about. And as the warm-up clock has started, as EJ Miramontes starts to warm up, the lefty throwing to home plate, a new season is underway, a new half, a new journey is now on the way at Kendrick Family Ballpark.
0: We're excited up here in the booth, ready for some new action. Again, like Cody said, new kids on the block, all ready to go, eager to prove themselves to Tim Garland and this staff. There's a reason they're all here. All have been picked up and signed by the Black Bears organization. They believe everybody on this roster right now can guide West Virginia to a second half title and hopefully on their way to Williamsport to pick up, believe it would be the fourth MLB Draft League Championship for the Black Bears. Journey starts now. A little bit of a hold down 0-2, but I guess that doesn't really matter. West Virginia started off the first half, believe, on a three-game winning streak before going on a little bit of a skid. So they're back in the Bears' den looking to turn things around today, Cody.
1: Yes, indeed. 13-18 are the West Virginia Black Bears going in 0-2 in the first half. Mahoning Valley 14-17, 1-1 in the first in the second half. But going from third to first in the infield for West Virginia is Kitchens, Jones, Moore, and Barrett. From left to right in the outfield, it'll be Trout, Cook, and Jennings. At the plate, behind home plate, will be Zach Thompson, and on the mound is E.J. Miramontes. Leading off for Mahoning Valley, the center fielder, Jordan Taylor. Behind them will be Robert Newland and Ty Wood. That's the first three up for Mahoning Valley. First pitch is fouled away. Strike one is that one. Slices just past the first base bag.
0: Taylor, first pitch swing. Just a second or a third game as a scrapper this season. Recorded two runs and one hit so far.
1: Trusts his speed in the leadoff spot despite the slow start, still keeping him on board. As home plate umpire today will be Ron Whiting. That off-speed pitch fails to find the plate. It's a 1-1 count now.
0: Taylor spending his time last season down in Myrtle Beach at Coastal Carolina. A little bit of a different switch there going from Coastal to Niles, Ohio.
1: Yes, indeed. It's that fastball just misses the plate as well. That's another ball away around the same location as that first fastball that was fouled away. Both off the plate, yet to find the zone. That's a 2-1 count, and that delivery's on the way. It's fouled. The other side now, pulled, as that fastball is in the inside corner.
0: So it's a hot start here for Miramontes. Two foul balls out the gate from Taylor, both going opposite directions, but kind of challenging the righty batter out the gate. A couple pitches, started off all three outside. That one trying a little jam shot inside, gets the foul ball on it.
1: It's a 2-2. Swing and a miss. Miramontes, the first batter faced, the first strikeout on the books.
0: Great pitch to go to there. 77 curveball. Caught him on the off speed. It was breaking pretty far inside. Drops right kind of at the feet of Jordan Taylor. So perfect location. Gets a swing and a miss. After only seven strikeouts total against State College, first batter they faced today, they get a K.
1: So now Robert Newland, the left fielder, steps in the right-handed batter's box. So there's a call time. Now we're back underway. Pitch clock resets. It's a call time by the umpire. First pitch is fouled back. Strike one.
0: Another first pitch swing. Another foul ball. It's another inside pitch on the way from Miramontes. So, again, started off heavy outside to Jordan Taylor. Now first pitch in to Newland. That sinker connects on the bottom part of the zone.
1: It's the 0-1. That's on the corner for a called strike. Highest velocity so far for Miramontes at 87, right on the black.
0: And that's a pin location there. Another sinker. That one right on the low and away corner. Perfectly connecting on the line.
1: It's the 0-2. That one's low. Skips in the dirt. For ball one, it's a 1-2 count now with one out. Newland yet to swing.
0: Good discipline there. That was a fastball. Just below kind of the same spot that sinker connected. Bottom way parts are challenging. Newland low.
1: It's the 1-2. It was a line drive, but foul onto the berm.
0: And that's exactly what Miramontes wants to avoid. If that ball just ends up a little bit top part of the zone, hitters can go after it. That one, I mean, is just above, kind of a little bit below the middle, in good contact, but pulled and fouled off.
1: Yeah, slider right in the sweep spot of the bat. 1-2 again. That's a foul back. Staying alive, fighting off the inside fastball is Newland. It's still 1-2.
0: Just a defensive swing, making contact underneath the ball, popping it up. 87, that one went dead on the inside part. That's a great pitch and a good job to foul it off by Robert Newland.
1: 1-2 once more. That one's low. Called a ball. Trying to find that fastball location. But Newland's doing a good job working with his eye.
0: Good discipline there, and already 7-pitch count here on the way from Miramontes. Robert Newland battling right now.
1: That one's inside. That's now working the full as he tries to get the inside whiff with the slider.
0: That's really the first kind of missed pitch from Miramontes. That one a little bit too far inside and low. Didn't have enough on the slider. Everything else has been pretty much, you know, right around the zone. That one just too far low and inside. Not even a chance that Newland's going to go after that one.
1: That's the full count pitch. It's a line drive center field. Tracking up and looking up is Cook. Under it, making the play. And that's out number two.
0: Elijah Cook little started to backpedal and then saw the ball kind of die in the air. Had to actually come up to go get it. So wins a solid blowout, you know, into left field as it often does here at Kendrick Family Ballpark. But definitely that ball was, looks like it was hit hard by Newland and then just kind of fizzled out in the air.
1: At 90 mile per hour exit velocity, just stopped in a way, but Cook had a little bit more moxie on it than it did.
0: Yeah, I mean, you saw Elijah Cook immediately started going into the back pedal as the outfielder, but all of a sudden has to kind of set that plant foot down and run back up on the ball.
1: It's Ty Wood, the designated hitter, steps up, 429 average on the year. He's swinging a miss, strike one.
0: In there, Ty Wood's been a big bat for the Scrappers so far in the couple games he's had in Mahoning Valley, but definitely a power hitter last season.
1: As the 0-1. That one's inside, called a ball, 1-1 count now. It's Ty Wood looking to be the first base runner of the game here in the top of the first inning. This is West Virginia Black Bears baseball, United to the Moose.
0: Spent last season with New Mexico.
1: There's a line drive, gloved at third. Working the hot corner well, and the kitchen and the stove is hot. It's Cole Kitchens makes the play, and that retires the side. This is Black Bears baseball at 91.7 FM Morgantown. The Black Bears bats come to action after this break.
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10: And now back to the Bears Den. This is U92 The Moose's coverage of West Virginia Black Bears baseball, and it continues now. After a scoreless 1-2-3 first inning from Black Bears pitcher E.J. Miramontes, it's now time for the Black Bears bats to show what they're about in the first game at home in this MLB Draft League presented by Prep Baseball First Half. Leading off for West Virginia will be Elijah Cook, the center fielder. Following him up will be Tyvon Moore and Zach Thompson. Third to first in the infield for Mahoning Valley will be Jason Torres, Cooper Vance, Maddox Milakis, and at first base will be Caden Evans. From left to right in the outfield, Robert Newland, Jordan Taylor, and Zion Williams. Not to be mistaken by Zion Williamson. And at catcher behind home plate will be Julian Hernandez. The righty on the mound today will be Blake Lobel. Stepping into the righty batter's box now, right on right situation, will be Elijah Cook after making a solid play on center, tracking forward and back again to make a play in a line drive to get the second out in that first inning. It's Cook in 333 on the season. He swings and hits that one the other way, high and deep, but foul. Couple kids get under it, but they can't make a play as it flies out of the ballpark. Is Cooper. What's going on, man? He's into the boot today. Join us in the first inning, as he tends to do. Having some fun old time at the ballpark. It's 0-1 count now. Elijah Cook in the box. It's Lobel's delivery. Swung on and missed. It's 0-2 now.
0: Cook makes the trip down. Played at Oregon last season. Only a 160 batting average and limited at bats for the Ducks, but still, Cook a proven batter and can still be a reliable leadoff guy, but the speed he possesses, lethal on the base path if he can get there.
10: That's Lobel's delivery. Swung on and lined the other way, tracking in the gap, but looking up, and under it is the right fielder, Zion Williams, and that's out number one.
0: So close, Cooper. Almost had some good luck go your way to start off the game.
10: And Cooper's upset about that one, but it was a great play by the right fielder, Zion Williams.
11: For West Virginia, as number two,
10: not very happy as Cooper.
0: He's got a bug on his pants. I got you, bud.
10: Oh, he did not like that one.
0: Not a big fan of bugs. Nature not kind to our furry friend.
10: As he says goodbye in the squeeze down there by Tyvon Moore is unsuccessful, and that's strike one.
0: So Black Bears again going up against Blake Lobel here for Mahoning Valley last season, Southeastern Louisiana. Lobel really solid, 4.84 ERA, 14 games, all 14 of those were starts.
10: And that's the way ball one taken by Tyvon Moore. It's first ball of the day by the righty Lobel.
0: 79 hits last season on Lobel. 57 strikeouts to 25 walks, so precise and can rely on his defense to get him some outs.
10: This is that off-speed pitch. Finds a zone for a strike. Lobel so far sitting around 92 on his four-seamer, 84, 85 on the slider.
0: He's got Black Bears batters down in holes early in their counts.
10: It's the 1-2. Line drive up the middle, and it's through. Base hit for Tyvon Moore, and that's the first man on board for Ryder team in this ball game with one out here in the bottom of the first.
0: You see West Virginia get some offense going with two strikes on the board. The first one from Elijah Cook ended up in the right fielder's gloves on Williams, but nonetheless that one on a 1-2 count. Tyvon Moore drives it right up the middle and gets a single.
11: number 58, yeah. Zach.
1: Hit it where they aren't, and in this position that Moore was in with a traditional defense against them, right up the middle is where they were not. As Zach Thompson, who has a great record here at Kendrick Family Ballpark, a home run in his only game here. There's a grounder up the middle, fielded 6-4-3, goes the double play, and that retires the side as Zach Thompson ends the inning as the Black Bears go 1-2-3 the harder way with the double play. But this is West Virginia Black Bears baseball on United Moose. We'll return in the top of the seventh inning after this break.
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1: Both teams were held scoreless in that first inning. Let's see if the trend can continue, or if Mahoning Valley could be the team to break the deadlock at zero. EJ Miramontes went 1-2-3 with a strikeout, lineout, and flyout in his first inning of work. But a new first three up as Jason Torres leads off the second inning.
0: Black Bears do record the first hit of the game with the liner by Tyvon Moore. End up going for a single, but then Zach Thompson grounds out into the double play. The 6-4-3 retires the first. Now it's Miramontes back up.
1: First pitch, low for ball one. First time behind for Miramontes.
0: See, Miramontes, not a high-velocity pitcher out the gate. Going to rely much more attacking that bottom third of the zone. Try and go after batters, make them chase.
1: That's the 1-0. Nub the other way, picked up by Barrett. Run on over to first and makes the play. A little bit of confusion over there. Both guys covering the bag, but Barrett can just go solo. First base unassisted, and that's out number one.
0: Okay, a lot of traffic over. Even the second baseman, Tyvon Moore, made the trot over in case something seriously went wrong where there would have had to be a flip over to the second baseman. 30, a 3-4 out. Don't see that much, but.
1: And just a classic, three unassisted to record that first out of the second inning as Maddox Milakis comes in. The lefty batter's box in the left-hand left situation, the second baseman. He swings and lines that one up. Center field tracking back, looking up as under it is Elijah Cook. And that's a way to get the second out as Elijah Cook has got the middle out of both of these innings so far.
0: So that time Elijah Cook, he did have to backpedal. Solid contact made by Milakis. And again, that's just a ball that kind of got left up top. Slider again ends up pretty much high middle. Free swing. Luckily, just not enough on it, but still a hard hit baseball.
1: As no association with the New Orleans Pelican, Zion Williams, without the sun, steps in the righty batter's box. Swings and fouls the first pitch back.
0: Mahoning Valley aggressive out the gate, going with first pitch swings, trying to attack Miramontes, but that's exactly the kind of pitching, kind of offense that Miramontes wants to see. He wants to see batters chase after his pitches. He can go attack low, go with that 75 slider low into the dirt.
1: As the 0-1 to Williams. As the line drive up the middle gets through with a base hit, Zion Williams is on board with the first man on board for the Mahoning Valley Scrappers.
0: Now just a liner right up the gut, exact same spot. Slider left on the outside part of the plate, but again, closer to the middle. So soft contact off the top of the bat, shoots up the gut. Now the catcher Hernandez stepping into the box.
1: Yeah, Hernandez hitting 500 with a 1.3 OPS on the year in a short and young season, but pretty big numbers to start out, started hot. First pitch to him, taken inside as he steps back. Very close to home plate is Hernandez. Really crowds it as far up as he can be with the neon green cleats.
0: And the green gloves as well.
1: I wonder what his favorite color is.
0: Not an ounce of green in the Mahoning Valley Scrappers.
1: Oh, swing and a miss.
0: My goodness.
1: He wanted to send that to the green trees out in left field, but he gets on his knees and he misses.
0: Clearly the neon green spikes don't have much support on them. I mean, must went down on both knees.
1: So that was a slider middle. I can see why he wanted that one, but Williams looks off on first and he goes. Delivery in, called a ball, throw to second on in time as Williams steals the bag and gets in scoring position. 2-1 count.
0: Thompson high on that throw. Air mails it a little bit out to Tyvon Moore, makes the glove, but not a chance. It's going to make that swipe down play to try and get the out. As well as the pitcher's probably a little bit higher than Thompson was expecting.
1: That's a 2-1. He looks on. Swing and a miss. Foul tip into the catcher's mitt. And that's strike two regardless.
0: They take it either way. It's a 2-2 count now with 2 outs. And now we'll see what Miramontes wants to go to here first time. That's another change up bottom part. That's exactly what he's going to look for. Last time he had a 2-2, tried to go with that far inside slider. Probably looking for that same location on another righty batter. Try and get a little jammer inside.
1: 2-2 count with 2 outs. Miramontes, the delivery. Swing and a miss. The slider down and in gets the whiff. And another scoreless inning for E.J. Miramontes in his Black Bear debut. We'll be back after some quick messages right here on U92 The Moose. This is Black Bears baseball game still tied at zero.
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12: Now that those commercials are over, let's get back to Black Bears baseball right here on U92 The Moose.
1: After another scoreless top of the inning, the Black Bears trying to change things here in the bottom of the second inning at 0-0. Both teams have a hit apiece. Black Bears still allowed pitcher Blake Lobel for Mahoning Valley faced a minimum in that first inning after the one-out single as Thompson grounded into a double play. Ben Barrett, the lone returner in the batting order today, played majority of that first half, stepping in the right-handed batter's box to clean up hitter.
0: And now one of the best bats on the team, if not the best, in Ben Barrett. That average sitting at 317 and 855 OPS. So Barrett, not known for his power, likes to get the balls in play, but does possess it. Did have a home run in the first half. Really likes to spray these balls. A pull hitter down the left field line is exactly where Barrett wants to put these balls in play.
1: First, a bit is lined into the gap, tracking in, but stopping is Williams, and Barrett's on board with a loop single right in the right.
0: Well, Ben Barrett, instead of going down the left, he just drops that one right into shallow right. Nobody there. Not enough time for Zion Williams to make the play. So get on. Another first pitch swing. Both these teams being aggressive, but seeing high heats in Morgantown the past couple times the Black Bears have been here. Ball's not going as hot off the bat right now, though.
1: Yeah, 72 miles per hour. Exit velocity on that one. But was hit the right launch angle to drop where no one was. As that one is in there for a strike as Cole Kitchens steps in the righty batter's box. A bunch of righties to start things out.
0: Bell touches 90 miles an hour on that first fastball. Connecting right there, the outside part of the plate.
1: There's a high popper. Foul territory will stay in play, however. No, it will not. And strike two.
0: Heads up, kid. Almost landed in his chicken tenders down there.
1: Those are expensive chicken tenders. Don't want to lose them, man. But he gets a souvenir and can still eat his fries. I think he housed those chicken tenders, so I think there might be one, maybe a half of one left.
0: I mean, the adrenaline's up after that ball. I mean, literally landed in between his legs. I mean, that was kind of a little bit close for no flinch. I think he was too much indulging in his great food here at the ballpark.
1: As it's a 0-2 count onto the baseball field away from the chicken tenders. As Cole Kitchen, speaking of food, is out on the dish. There's a swing and a miss on the high heat. And he's out on three strikes.
0: So another one that LaBelle cranks up the heat. 91 on the upper part. Underneath it was Kitchen, so swing and a miss. Goes down 0-3. So now serving as DH, Ian Collier.
1: And Collier, a natural catcher, but as the designated hitter today, saves his leg some, not having to squat as much. First pitch to him. Takes that one off the plate. There's a ball. First one in the inning.
0: Former Ford Atlantic Owl now here in the draft league. One game so far. He does have a single hit. One strikeout to his name.
1: On the 1-0 from LaBelle. As he stares on, delivers. Ground ball, shortstop side. Scoop by the third, but cannot turn two. Gets the force out at second, but it was a smart play there by Jason Torres to get the force that he knew he could get the lead runner.
0: Yeah, smart play there by Mahalkis just to kind of hold up, not risk the throw over to first, not put any added pressure on Caden Evans, just decide to hold it up at second, get the second out. So now you've got two outs and a runner on first, and you're in a solid position if you're the Scrappers.
1: As it's ruled as a fielder's choice, 5-4.
0: You got a switch here, Cody. DeMartino into the game.
1: Yeah.
0: Had Albert Jennings on our card.
1: And it is Alec DeMartino stepping up into the righty batter's box. Guy who played at the end of last season, appeared actually against Mahoning Valley. Hit a home run on the recent road trip. There's a swing and a fan away. It's a 1-1 count.
0: DeMartino wanted to check that one, just didn't commit. Ended up being a solid pitch right down the middle. Couple cutters now on the way to him. Attacking that bottom part. Aggressive swinger in DeMartino out in right field. His primary position.
1: Another swing and a miss on a slider down the way to DeMartino.
10: speaking to himself, trying to calm him down after two whiffs on pitches that broke away from his bat. That's Lobel, two strikes, two outs, one ball, however, on DeMartino. Runner at first base on the leadoff single. Can he strand it? But that's fouled away. As DeMartino survives, fouling off the high cheese that he got a swing and miss on against Kitchens. As the 1-2 count stays the same.
0: And LaBelle went back to that high fastball right above the zone, trying to get DeMartino under it. He was under, just able to make contact with it, knock it foul.
10: That's the 1-2 again. That one's low, taken as a ball by DeMartino. That UNC Charlotte product, hitting the upwards of the high 200s, low 300s last season with Charlotte.
0: Yeah, slider pitch going way away from the batter, DeMartino. Not enough to make him bite on it, but decided he swung at a couple of those. Closer to the zone, low and away.
10: 2-2 is taken high as the count has been worked to full. As cannot locate that fastball that time. A little bit higher than he got the foul off on. And it's full count. Collier still at first.
0: Yeah, high and outside. So now DeMartino with a full count. LaBelle, so far it worked early in this count. So that slider cutter pitch action low and away.
10: That's the payoff. Swing and a miss. LaBelle fans away DeMartino to retire the second inning. It's still 0-0 as support for Black Bears baseball at United to the Moose comes from Levels Arcade, offering arcade games, pinball, and entertainment in Morgantown. 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
26: Bear ball back now.
10: Still a deadlock here in Morgantown as Kendrick Family Ballpark is the home of West Virginia Black Bears baseball, and we are the radio home of the West Virginia Black Bears here at U92 The Moose all summer long. 0-0, Black Bears have two hits to the Scrappers, one. That's the left on left here with Caden Evans taking that first pitch, off-speed slider down the corner for strike one.
0: 73, a flutter ball just into bottom. That one actually lands up kind of closer to the middle outside part.
10: That one skipped down, however, and it's 1-1.
0: Cranking up a little bit there. That one slider into the dirt, but that curveball, I mean, just dropping all the way into the top part of the zone.
10: Maybe it was a 12-6. You think he throws? You don't really see it too often. You don't see that hammer 12-6 often, but from lefties, it's pretty common.
1: Here's the 1-1. It's a ground ball, pole side, but foul.
0: Seeing the Scrappers obviously wanting to be aggressive with their swings, but you've got another lefty matchup here with Caden Evans, first baseman, in the box. Another one, Amir Montes is ahead in the count, 1-2. He's gone mostly out, so again, not a high-velocity pitcher. Amir Montes has liked to go to that inside slider on these strikeout pitches, but you've got a lefty. You probably want to force something closer to the inside.
1: Here's the 1-2. That one's low, down the middle, but low for ball two.
0: So you've got balls to give there in the 1-2. Just had to drop a slider kind of right down the middle, looking for a reach. Now you've given everything pretty low so far. Now you might see Miramontos maybe crank up the heat on a 2-2, try and go up top.
1: Here it is. That one's on the corner. Whiting does not budge, and it's a full count.
0: Good pitch there from Miramontos, and a solid frame job by Zach Thompson. Not enough to get the home plate umpire Ron Whiting to call. What is the changeup just on the outside part?
1: Shakes off twice. It's ready on the full count delivery. That one skips low. First walk issued from Miramontes on the day as Caden Evans works a left-on-left walk as the eight-hole batter.
0: And that's kind of just unable to go to the pitch he wanted to do with the previous. You know, he's gotten a couple good strikeouts on full count. So that one, again, against a lefty, can't really go to the pitch he likes. Trying to connect one more on the outside part, just skips in a slider. Now you've got the bottom of the order, the bottom batter with Cooper Vance, the shortstop.
1: It's the Oregon State product. Steps in the right-handed batter's box and lines that one deep left field, looking up. Out of room, and it's out of here. Cooper Vance, nine-hole batter, hits one out of the ballpark. It's 2-0 Mahoning Valley after a two-run blast from Cooper Vance.
0: And that's what happens when the ball's left up in the zone by Miramontos. 83 changeup just above the middle of the strike zone, and that is all day for Mahoning Valley, and Vance gets all of that one, blasting it out of the park. Only a 95 exit velocity with 379, 28-degree launch angle.
1: Just pull power from Cooper Vance and regrouping, and there's a swing and a miss from Jordan Taylor if it skips away. As we mentioned pregame, Miramontes is very susceptible to the long ball. That's his main issue going back in college, and allows one there after starting very strong to the nine-hole hitter nonetheless.
0: Yeah, Miramontes was really going out the gate. I mean, only 33 pitches in this one. Through two innings of work, had two strikeouts. It's looking good.
1: There's a line drive, hot shot foul.
0: Now all of a sudden, Mahoning Valley starting to ramp it up. The big shot from Vance. Now Jordan Taylor's into the box, down 0-2, but that one, another pull shot. It's a good pitch, slider inside part. I mean, a good job by Taylor just to make contact, but it's fouled down the line.
1: Miramontes on the 0-2 looks ahead and delivers. It's a high popper, foul territory. Can it stay in play? No, it will not. Long foul as Jordan Taylor stays alive on the popper behind home plate.
0: Saw Zach Thompson ready for it, ripping off the mask. Getting over there in time, but count remains 0-2 with Taylor. So now you've got that righty back in. He went outside pitch. Now he's probably going to set up an inside slider. You could see one kind of more located towards pretty much in the dirt. Trying to get a chase.
1: Yeah, 1-2. Now it's 1-2 on that. Ball away, trying to paint that corner. Still can't find the put-away pitch here. And against the leadoff hitter, Taylor.
0: Yeah, tried to go with the outside part. Connect a fastball in the low and away corner. A little bit of wayward off.
1: There's a swing and a miss. Second straight strikeout swinging from the leadoff man, Taylor. And Miramontes locks back in after the two-run blast.
0: And both times it was that inside slider that sat down Taylor. And all of Mahoning Valley kind of having trouble finding out. All three strikeouts from Miramontes has come from that, you know, two strikes on and that inside slider pitch, swings and misses.
1: It's Here's the first pitch in there. Called a strike on Robert Newell in the left fielder. That one's a fastball painted on the corner.
0: Yeah, that's a challenge pitch. Change up, called strike. Maybe a little bit inside.
1: Yo, one is hot shot foul. Pulled side down the third base line. On the off speed inside.

0: 1-2. That time's also called a ball, and it's 2-2 count now.
1: Thompson attempted to frame that one, trying to get Whiting, but back-to-back sliders, low, and really dead middle.
0: It's a 2-2 now. That one's inside, working up to full once again is Newland. He worked a full count in the first inning, but flew out to center field. Elijah Cook, see what he can do this time.
1: Yeah, two fastballs that have missed too low. Vermeer Montes here in this count. Okay, probably going to go back to that off-speed, but you could expect the slider, so you might see the changeup this time. Try and get a little bit more in the middle of the zone.
0: Payoff pitch is grounded. Shortstop, glove, throw in time. The throw to Ben Barrett's in time. As Kevin Jones, first opportunity he gets on this turf, looks pretty smooth.
1: It was the changeup. That one just goes right in the middle. Really not at all where Newland was expecting that one. So on top of it, and a dribbler right into the glove of the shortstop. Kevin Jones throw to first in time for the second out.
0: That's now Ty Wood, the designated hitter, who crushed a line drive that went into the glove in the hot corner. Kitchens in that first inning and takes a strike on the corner. The first pitch he sees in the third. It's 2-0 Mahoning Valley. A two-run shot from Cooper Vance. That second pitch is called a ball inside.
1: See Amir Montes now really starting to figure out that changeup, adding it more heavy into the lineup out the gate. It was mostly kind of his off-speed curveball slider, then maybe working a four-seamer.
0: That's the 1-1 now. That one's away, trying the back door. The curve, can't find the zone. And it's now 2-1 with Ty Wood jumping ahead.
1: Yeah, five-pitch mix that Miramonte has showed so far. He's worked in a couple cutters, not many. That slider went wayward on him.
0: It's 2-1 to Ty Wood. Is on the black for a strike. Finding that location there, Brett.
1: Yeah, that's a great one. Again, changeup connects right on the inside part. It's exactly where he's trying to pin these pitches because you can work with that and the slider in the same spot, but it's two completely different looks.
0: There's a foul back on the inside breaking pitch. Fouled back. Still 2-2. Nobody out, nobody on. Two outs, nobody on for Mahoning Valley. Two runs have come across the board.
1: So hard to time it up when that changeup and the slider connecting the same spot because it's basically a 10-mile-an-hour difference on the pitch.
0: There's a grounder up the middle. Glove, throw, not in time as the throw pulls Ben Barrett off the bag. Good effort there, regardless by Tyvon Moore, but batter gets on, infield single.
1: And Moore had to get on his high horse to even get to the ball, able to glove it good, but just kind of too much a lean. And then, as Cody said, pulls Barrett off the bag with the throw. It's a tough play to make. Because, again, your body, just all your body weight's leaning towards the inside. You have to kind of sidearm it and try and flip it back. It feels like so naturally you can pin it on. You almost have to throw it to the way outside part of Ben Barrett to even make it right in the middle.
0: Now Jason Torres will not see the first pitch. There's a check over on the runner at first, but no tag made, so no possible out. As it's two outs, one runner on first base. That's Wood. Batter, the third baseman, Jason Torres. It's Miramontes' delivery is in the dirt for ball one. It's a 2-0 ball game.
1: Well, just the third hit of the day for Mahoning Valley. The single by Ty Wood. Torres eats that changeup. Well, I think that was more of a slider. It's kind of location it's been.
0: That's the 1-0. That one's also inside for a ball. It's a 2-0 count in the 2-0 ball game as Mahoning Valley took the lead. The 9-hole hitter. Cooper Vance blasting one into the away bullpen.
1: Yeah, that was the pitch that Miramontes has been looking for.
0: As there's another one away. just

0: struggling to find the zone here. The right-on-right situation against Torres, but Mikolakis, the lefty hitter on deck, might just work around the big bat here in Torres and for the more favorable one.
1: Sat him down already once today. 0 for 1 is Torres.
0: As he swings and pops that one up sky high, tracking under it. Will it stay in play? No, it will not, as it bounces on a seat. Down in that 102 section.
1: So you do get the swing on the 3-0 count. The ball was on the inside spot. Would have been a strike either way. Torres pops it up. So now it's 3-1. Challenge pitch on the way. Here, Montez. You could see him try and go to that fastball and connect it on a bottom corner. A rare 3-1 spot for him today.
0: After a 3-0 swing, here's a 3-1 from Miramontes. That one is called a ball on the inside corner. And Torres can take first base.
1: Great eye there by Jason Torres. Have the discipline to watch that one. And that's one pretty much on the corner. Good location on the slider. Inside part, it gets called ball. That's a pitch really could go either way. Maybe it's on the black, but tough for the home plate umpire to really judge that one on the fly. More of the baseball is definitely off of the strike zone. But on our website, it's shown a strike.
0: Here's the first pitch against the lefty, and that one's in there for a strike. As Mikolakis steps in the lefty batter's box. First pitch he sees on the corner. Just low, but court a strike as he flew out the center in his first at-bat. That's the first pitch he's watched go by. As the 0-1 swung on first base side, scooped by Barrett, running on over to first to retire to side. Two runs come across the board, however, off the bats of Cooper Vance. It's 2-0 Mahoning Valley over West Virginia. We're about to head to the bottom of the third inning after this quick break.
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0: The Black Bears bats need to wake up from hibernation as they're down 2-0 here in the bottom of the third inning. They're in the hole they have to dig out of. It will be, however, the bottom of the order. Jackson Trout and Kevin Jones in the flip over back up to Elijah Cook to do up this inning. Jackson Trout, whenever the social media team was over there asking him fun facts about himself, he said, no relation to Mike. So no, he is not related to the angel in the outfield. As the first pitch is swung on, blasted the other way. Looking up is Williams. He will have room on the warning track. Scoops it and makes out number one.
1: Yeah, close one there. Good play by Williams. Get underneath it, but Trout definitely sent that one into the outfield, but thought it was going to have enough to get into the Black Bears bullpen. A couple balls right now kind of hanging in the air and then just kind of putting on a dead stop. I mean, that's a great hit from Trout on his first at bat of the day. 95 exit with 333 distance, 32-degree launch angle. Tough for that one not to leave.
0: It's Kevin Jones now. The shortstop takes the first pitch away to righty. That's ball number 1-1-0 count. As Kevin Jones, wearing number 4, shares a name with a Final Four WVU men's basketball player, Kevin Jones, former big man. As there's another ball away.
1: Back-to-back sliders that Jones eats low and away from the zone. But 24 pitches, 17 strikes so far for LaBelle. Challenging 2 strikeouts, really pounding him inside, forcing West Virginia to swing and trusting in his defense.
0: The 2-0 is swung on the other way. Williams is under it, trying to make the play, but crashes into the wall. That looks rough out there in right, but he gets up. He's a tank out there in right field. Gets up without showing much pain. Says, well, I'm just going to roll on the floor for a little bit. Now I'm good, though.
1: I think he thought that one was probably going to end up being more of a routine. Now he's going to be able to get under it. Just kept drifting and drifting right on him. So tries to make the slide, grab, and pounds into the fence over there. Down by JD and EJ.
0: It's an eventful foul ball, 2-1. Eventful strike, first strike on Jones. It's not a berm ball, even though it ended up in the berm. But it bounced off of the right fielder into the berm, as Williams cannot make the play. But he's okay out there. As the 2-1 is fouled back, 2-2 now. The high heat gets Jones to swing and blast it backwards, a little bit under it on the high heat.
1: Yeah, sinker up top. Right exactly kind of where you want to put it, high and inside. Make Jones go after it, a hard swing. Just able to make contact.
0: 2-2, that's high, inside. Full count now on the 9-hole hitter, Jones.
1: So got him once with it. Tried to go right back to the well. Maybe a little bit, that one, a little bit too high. Curveball didn't get down.
0: Kevin Jones looks on, and LaBelle's delivery. Glove high, leg high, throw in, and that's high. Just as the delivery, the pitch was too. And Kevin Jones is on board as a 9-hole hitter steps up to first.
1: LaBelle tried to crank up the heat, go 91 to the top, get another swing, good play discipline by Kevin Jones. Brings right back up top of the order in Elijah Cook.
0: It's Elijah Cook, flew out to right in his first at-bat, trying to drive home a run or continue a rally with a runner standing on first base. He swings and sends a hot shot down into the dugout. The home team, that's not where you want to aim it. You want to aim it toward the other side if you want to get one in the dugout. But it's a foul and a first strike regardless.
1: Anybody's ever trying to watch on that one. 87 miles an hour way up top that Jones swung on. Not sure. Looking over in the dugout. Making sure everybody's okay. This hard hit ball that flew in.
0: Looks to be ready now. Steps back in. Timeout's over. As Jones leads off on first, a stolen base threat. Elijah Cook in the righty box. As he looks on from LaBelle on the 0-1. Swing and a miss. As home plate umpire Ron Whiting took a hit on that one. As he seems to be okay, just walking around making sure he is.
1: Say Julian Hernandez was checking on him as well, giving Whiting a second. That one may have caught him right in the chest. Has to wear it off. Checking on the home plate up, making sure he's okay.
0: Maybe that sportsmanship and some good Samaritanship from...
1: Get him a couple calls.
0: Catcher, yeah, might make one of his frame jobs pay off back there.
1: A little bit of work and never, you know... never can stop working the umps.
0: So that 2-0-2 count, but will not happen just yet as Lobel keeps runner at first. And Kevin Jones just that much closer to first base bag, but he steps up. Does not go, but there's a line drive left field. Tracking back to the wall, and it's off the wall. Jones is rounding second. He will head all the way home. The throw to the plate is not in time. A stand-up RBI double as Elijah Cook makes it a 2-1 ball game.
1: And that is the speed that West Virginia is going to possess the second half. Kevin Jones, lightning in a bottle there, blasting off all the way. Tim Garland didn't even have to think about the send signal, waving the arm around, telling Jones to go all the way, slides in the throw to home. Wasn't going to be in time, and it still was a little bit short trying to find its way to Julian Hernandez's glove. West Virginia cracks the scoreboard. Same spot here in the third. Both teams waking up.
0: Yeah, the 0-2 pitch was not exactly what Lobel wanted. It's a slider right down the middle of the plate that Cook is able to drive hard. Pull side power, 116.4 on the line drive, as that just glides all the way to the wall.
1: Yeah, similar position on that baseball that Cooper Vance got his home run shot off.
0: The first pitch is taken up and in to Tyvon Moore, the second baseman, as they're saying to hit him. And now it'll be first and second, only one out for the Black Bears. As Tyvon Moore scurries over to first after the ball slightly grazed him.
1: See, it was close. I think it says it got him right in the hand. Looks like Moore was just going to wear it before Whiting walked up and checks on and calls the hit. So now got two of your fastest guys. Be on the lookout for a double steal with Zach Thompson at the plate. You could see Cook and Moore both take off.
0: Zach Thompson, the catcher, grounded into a 6-4-3 double play in the first inning to retire Moore, who got on with a single. As runner takes off to third, throw to third is not in time, but he's going to go on home as he's in a pickle. He's still in a pickle as he will be tagged out, but Tyvon Moore went all the way from first to third in the same situation, so there will still be a runner in scoring position 90 feet away, but that's an eventful way to get your second out.
1: It was a pretty successful pickle there by Elijah Cook. Obviously, most successful you find a way, but he just kind of playing keep away from the scrappers, and it allows Moore to make it all the way to third, like you said, Cody, running around, drawing in. I mean, he calls the third baseman Jason Torres to come all the way off and chase him down, get into a little running match, and just meanwhile, you have Tyvon Moore just sneaking his way over to second and then decides he has enough time to take off to third.
0: Yeah, and I mean, that's very eventful as Thompson now with a 1-0 delivery.
1: So the catcher, Zach Thompson, steps in. He's got a 1-0 count after all the semantics surrounding it.
0: 90 feet away, though, is Moore. Here's the 1-0. Line drive, but foul. High and far and deep off the Can-Do Sports and Entertainment building.
1: Knew you were going to say it. Had to get it in. Now it's a 1-1 count, but Thompson, how could you not swing at that one after everything that was going on? Might as well take a swing. 86 cutter.
0: That's the 1-1 once again. Ground ball, shortstop side, scoop, throw, not in time. 2-2 ball game as Zach Thompson gets a run home.
1: Zach Thompson puts it in the right place there, right in between the third baseman and shortstop. It's gloved by Cooper Vance, but had to make the leaping long throw over to first. It's not in time. So now Ben Baird, we've got a tie ball game on our hands here. Both teams getting going in the third.
0: Yeah. Back-to-back two spots. Can West Virginia make it more? As Ben Barrett's familiar walk-up song, Party in the USA, steps into the righty batter's box. One returner is on his team.